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2: Good morning, I'm Laura Devoy. New research shows the cost of raising two or more children has risen to $36,500 a year. Shannon Kirkwood has more.
3: Advocacy group The Parenthood has released the data ahead of a national press club address by CEO Georgie Dent today. It shows the money needed to raise children has increased 134% in two decades, while household income rose by just 102% over the same period. In her speech, Ms. Dent will outline how women face a 55% reduction in earnings on average during the first 5 years of parenthood. She'll also call for 52 weeks of paid parental leave and cheaper childcare.
2: A royal commission into alleged corruption linked to Victoria's Big Build infrastructure program will hold its first hearing today. It's anticipated the terms of reference will be revealed. Further hearings are yet to be confirmed. A final report is not due until August next year. Formal testing is underway on a penguin found on Tasmania's Bruny Island, suspected of contracting bird flu. A resident is understood to have come across the penguin on Tuesday. More than 3,500 reports have been made to state authorities since July, with 43 positive bird flu events recorded. Australia has more than 600 confirmed events of H5 bird flu in wildlife. If you notice sick or dead birds or other animals showing signs of bird flu, authorities are urging people not to approach the animals, record the location and call the 24-hour emergency animal disease hotline on 1800 675 888. The US will build two new military bases in the Danish territory of Greenland. US President Donald Trump met with Denmark's Prime Minister Mette Frederiksen on the sidelines of the UN General Assembly in New York. Prior to signing the agreement, Mr. Trump said Washington would immediately begin the process of developing a large military presence in the appropriate locations. Earlier this year, Mr. Trump threatened to take over Greenland, citing its strategic location and critical minerals. Funding cancer research is on the minds of rally car drivers this week. 220 teams are taking part in the four-day lunchbox rally from Dubbo to Lightning Ridge and back again, starting on Saturday. Participants, including children, will raise money for cancer research while exploring the outback. CEO and founder James Freeman lost both of his parents to cancer within 12 months. He's told National Radio News it's important to raise the next generation of fundraisers.
4: Over the last 16 years, we've funded 86 research programs throughout all different types of cancer research. We really do obviously work, the Cancer Council manages that process, and we work with some of the best researchers in the country. It's really, really wonderful knowing that the funds raised really do go to the right places.
2: Today is the spring equinox. At 10:05 a.m. Australian Eastern Standard Time, the sun will pass directly over the Earth's equator. It means day and night are roughly equal in length everywhere on the planet. Days in the southern hemisphere will continue to get longer from now until the summer solstice in late December. Turning to sport, Brisbane is yet to confirm whether it will appeal Lachie Neal's one-match suspension for striking Hawthorn's Jack Ginnivan. The 33-year-old faced the AFL Tribunal last night in a bid to downgrade the ban, but was unsuccessful. An appeal is likely to be heard on Thursday night. The Lions will face Fremantle in the grand final on Saturday. And in cricket, a one-day cup match between South Australia and Tasmania is due to get underway shortly at Karen Rolton Oval in Adelaide.
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7: Partly cloudy in Perth today, just the chance of a shower this morning and early afternoon. 21 degrees is the expected maximum. Tomorrow, mostly sunny and 22. A possible shower developing on Friday, and those showers will continue for Saturday, Sunday and Monday. At this stage, temperatures around about 20 degrees on those days. Tuesday, back to partly cloudy skies and 21. At the moment, it's 15 degrees in the city and Mandurah. Rottnest, you have 17 degrees. 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

They were the Tremolos and Suddenly You Love Me. It's 8 minutes past eight. Hello, it's Wednesday morning. Nice to have your company here on Curtain Radio. And Stephen is my sidekick today, looking after all your calls. And a lot of people ringing in, enjoying the music. Thank you for those calls. If you need to ring us, our number is 9484 1927. At 8:15, we'll check the traffic for you. And then, of course, the breakfast movie quiz about 5 minutes after that. So stay with us. Here's a song from Canned Heat that should be renamed, I think, Going Across the Country, because so many people have headed off and are heading off over the last couple of days, either by car, by bus, or later in the week on a plane if you can afford the ticket, across the country to go and watch the grand final on Saturday. But we'll pretend it's called Going Across the Country.

0: Going up the country there from Canned Heat from the 60s, brought it home to 12 minutes past 8. Good morning to Rick in the Swanbourne Post Office. How's the radio tuned into Curtin FM? Good on you, Rick. To the, maybe, hopefully, the pleasure of all your customers standing in the queue. If there's not a queue, you can turn the radio up as loud as you like, Rick. Thank you for the call this morning. Now let's see what's happening out there on the roads. Declan with the latest news for us. Declan, hi, how are you going?
1: Good morning, Greg. We do have a breakdown on Kwinana Freeway heading southbound at Mill Point Road in South Perth. The vehicle is in the left emergency lane there with the motorist outside the vehicle as well. Traffic a little slow on the approach, so please drive carefully. Some debris as well on the Mitchell Freeway southbound exit to Rowe Street in West Perth. There's a cardboard box between the lanes. Traffic is flowing there, though. Drive safely, and that's the latest from Main Road.
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you a story every man ought to know. 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

0: Oh, Roy Head there with Treater Right. And before that, The Great Seekers, Someday, One Day. 18 past 8's the time. Morning, Karen of Mount Lawley. Loving the music this morning. Good on you, Karen. And go Dockers, says Karen. Getting lots of go Dockers calls this morning. Nice to hear. We don't peak too early. We've got a couple of days to go before the big game. But fingers crossed and everything crossed. Let's hope it's a great game. The Dockers win by whatever margin, whatever margin. Now, it's time for the movie quiz for you Curtain FM members who haven't won anything for a while. Get on the phone now to Stephen on 94841927. It's a two-part answer. You need to know the name of the movie that I'll give you clues to and also the two main actors in this particular movie. So if you'd like lots more clues, I think it's pretty easy. So you have to do have to get both bits right. 94841927. It's the Wednesday Breakfast Movie Quiz. Please have your membership number handy when you call.
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0: And it's a mystery movie quiz this morning, a mystery that there are no callers. We actually had one call came through, but it dropped off. So if you would like to enter the movie quiz, get on the phone now to 94841927. Perhaps if I gave you the clues, that might get you to call. Here they are, listening carefully. A movie released on this day in 1969 went on to win 4 Academy Awards. It featured 2 of the most famous stars of the time and told the story of 2 Wild West outlaws on the run after a string of train robberies. I want you to name that film and the 2 male stars. It won 4 Academy Awards. I think you'll know the name of the movie. Do you know the name of the stars? Call now 94841927. And while you're finding your phone, let me tell you about Crown Caravans and Campers, where you not only see Perth's best range of quality caravans and motorhomes, but they work hard to give customers exceptional service. 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They're on Albany Highway in St James, and the dealer licence number is 17079. And yes, we do have a contestant. I thought you'd all wake up eventually. It's Vince. G'day, Vince. How are you going?
8: Yeah, good, thanks, Greg.
0: That's good. Were you asleep when I called for listeners, or did you wait for the clues?
8: No, I felt sorry for you that you didn't have any calls.
0: Not sorry for me. I would have taken the passes and gone to the movies. Vince, you were probably on the line talking to Stephen. Did you get the clues coming through?
8: No, I didn't.
0: Okay,
8: sorry.
0: We're looking for the name of a movie and the 2 stars. The movie was released on this day in 1969, went on to win 4 Academy Awards. It featured 2 of the most famous stars of the time and told the story of 2 Wild West outlaws on the run after a string of train robberies.
8: Butch Cassidy and the Sundance Kid,
0: yep.
8: Paul Newman, Robert Redford.
0: Two easy events, but well done for ringing through. Thank you for the call.
8: Okay.
0: Vince, you're off to the movies. Stay on the line. We'll just check your membership details. And yes, you're a bit slow this morning, but Vince finally got through with the correct answer. So well done to Vince. And of course, it won 4 Academy Awards, Best Story and Screenplay, Best Cinematography, Best Original Score, and Best Original Song.

0: Albert Hammond. Down by the river, 29 past 8. Before that, of course, we heard the B.J. Thomas song of Raindrops Keep Falling on My Head from Butch Cassidy and the Sundance Kid. When the song first came out, it didn't create many waves, but after the movie release, it was selling between 200 and 300,000 copies a day across the world, and it went on to become one of the biggest hits of the year. And despite not winning any real awards, the Grammy Hall of Fame inducted it into their list in 2014. And the AFI, the American Film Institute's 100 Years, 100 Songs list includes that song, Raindrops Keep Falling on Their Head, at number 85 on that list. So, a very much credited song. Let's go to news now. It's 8:30.
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2: Good morning, I'm Laura Devoy. New research shows the cost of raising two or more children has risen to $36,500 a year. Shannon Kirkwood has more.
3: Advocacy group The Parenthood has released the data ahead of a national press club address by CEO Georgie Dent today. It shows the money needed to raise children has increased 134% in two decades, while household income rose by just 102% over the same period. In her speech, Ms. Dent will outline how women face a 55% reduction in earnings on average during the first 5 years of parenthood. She'll also call for 52 weeks of paid parental leave and cheaper childcare.
2: A royal commission into alleged corruption linked to Victoria's Big Build infrastructure program will hold its first hearing today. It's anticipated the terms of reference will be revealed. Further hearings are yet to be confirmed. A final report is not due until August next year. Formal testing is underway on a penguin found on Tasmania's Bruny Island, suspected of contracting bird flu. A resident is understood to have come across the penguin on Tuesday. More than 3,500 reports have been made to state authorities since July, with 43 positive bird flu events recorded. Australia has more than 600 confirmed events of H5 bird flu in wildlife. If you notice sick or dead birds or other animals showing signs of bird flu, authorities are urging people not to approach the animals, record the location and call the 24-hour emergency animal disease hotline on 1800 675 888. The US will build two new military bases in the Danish territory of Greenland. US President Donald Trump met with Denmark's Prime Minister Mette Frederiksen on the sidelines of the UN General Assembly in New York. Prior to signing the agreement, Mr. Trump said Washington would immediately begin the process of developing a large military presence in the appropriate locations. Earlier this year, Mr. Trump threatened to take over Greenland, citing its strategic location and critical minerals. Funding cancer research is on the minds of rally car drivers this week. 220 teams are taking part in the four-day lunchbox rally from Dubbo to Lightning Ridge and back again, starting on Saturday. Participants, including children, will raise money for cancer research while exploring the outback. CEO and founder James Freeman lost both of his parents to cancer within 12 months. He's told National Radio News it's important to raise the next generation of fundraisers.
4: Over the last 16 years, we've funded 86 research programs throughout all different types of cancer research. We really do obviously work, the Cancer Council manages that process, and we work with some of the best researchers in the country. It's really, really wonderful knowing that the funds raised really do go to the right places.
2: Today is the spring equinox. At 10:05 a.m. Australian Eastern Standard Time, the sun will pass directly over the Earth's equator. It means day and night are roughly equal in length everywhere on the planet. Days in the southern hemisphere will continue to get longer from now until the summer solstice in late December. Turning to sport, Brisbane is yet to confirm whether it will appeal Lachie Neale's one-match suspension for striking Hawthorn's Jack Ginnivan. The 33-year-old faced the AFL Tribunal last night in a bid to downgrade the ban, but was unsuccessful. An appeal is likely to be heard on Thursday night. The Lions will face Fremantle in the grand final on Saturday. And in cricket, a one-day cup match between South Australia and Tasmania is due to get underway shortly at Karen Rolton Oval in Adelaide.
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0: Partly cloudy in Perth today with a maximum expected of around 21 degrees. Mostly sunny again tomorrow and 22. Then showers on Friday, Saturday, Sunday and Monday at this stage. And not too heavy, but it'll be damp. Tuesday back to partly cloudy skies and 21. At the moment, 16 degrees in Perth. Mandurah, you've got 17 and Rottnest also 16 degrees. With more news on Curtin Radio coming up at 9 o'clock. 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Hi there, Chris.
7: Morning, Greg.
0: It's a beautiful day in Perth, even though, looking out the back window, the Bureau keeps saying it's going to be partly cloudy and the chance of a shower, but I've got blue sky here. How about you?
7: You're very much blue sky. There's a little few tufts of cloud in the distance there, so maybe that's on the way.
0: Maybe. We need some rain, put it that way, but it's going to be a bit damp for the weekend anyway.
7: Do we need rain? We haven't had enough?
0: We always need rain. Always need rain. My garden's looking a little bit dry at the moment. I'm considering, you can't put the retic on until next month, I think. But anyway, we'll see.
7: Oh, really?
0: Mm.
7: Oh, okay.
0: You didn't know that?
7: No, I had no idea.
0: You just used to water all year round, did you?
7: Just water whenever I want, you know.
0: Oh, great.
7: Toward the rules.
0: Yeah, come on. Get on the wagon. Come on, get on the
7: of
0: conservation.
7: Course, I'm only teasing you. I know all the rules about watering.
0: Good. You're water wise, as they call it.
7: No, I'm so water wise. It's amazing.
0: Very good. All right, Matt, what's happening on the markets today?
7: Mixed lead from Wall Street. The S&P 500 closed slightly lower whilst the Nasdaq continued to rally. And the Aussie market is trading stronger this morning. The ASX 200 is up 29 points to 8,787. Oil briefly traded below $100 a barrel overnight, and gold increased to 6,136 Aussie dollars an ounce. And in currency, one Aussie dollar will buy you 71.7 US cents, 62 euro cents, and 53 British pence.
0: Thank you, Chris. Go out and water the garden. We'll talk to you soon.
7: Thanks, Greg.
0: Chris Young from CY Financial Advice. 24 minutes to 9. Good morning to a couple of listeners. Shirley of Balcatta, John of Bunbury. Thank you for your calls this morning. Glad to know you're enjoying the music here on Curtin Radio.

Robert Palmer with Every Kind of People. And before that, we heard from James Taylor, the Handyman Song. It's 17 to 9. Here's something of interest from our community file. A healthy day out for the whole family. Whitford's Lions Free Wellness Expo is on Sunday, October 4th in Padbury at the McDonald Reserve. There'll be free health and hearing checks, plus Radio Lollipop will be along, Constable Care will be there as well, and there'll be an animal farm for the kids. Sounds great, doesn't it? October 4th, Sunday, at McDonald Park in Padbury for the Whitford's Lions Free Wellness Expo. Get along if you can. Now, Stephen's been looking after the phones today. He gets to select a song. While most of us have got Saturday on our mind, Stephen has other ideas.

0: I deny anyone to tell me what the lyrics of that song are all about, PJ Proby, but I looked it up and apparently it's just Southern American suburban slang called the Nicky Hokey song. Big hit for PJ Proby in the 60s. It's 11 to 9. John of Wembley, talking about putting your foot in it, I was joking with Chris Young about sprinklers and watering your garden and saying we can't put our sprinklers on, but John of Wembley rang up to remind everyone that sprinklers can now go on. Thank you, John. I thought it was the end of, like, the beginning of October, but thank you, John. I did look it up, yes, and is the ban is from the 1st of June to the 31st of August each year. So thank you for that information, John. Our listeners are fonts of information.
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the youngest of the Gibb brothers, Andy there from 1980 with Warm Ride. Coming up to 5 to 9, just about time for me to go. Hope you can enjoy the rest of the day. Steve Nicola will be looking after you after the news at 9. Alan's having a couple of days off, so please make Steve welcome. He'll have all your favourite music for you right the way through until midday. Thanks to Stephen for looking after the phones today and the breakfast programme, sponsored by Cheers Mate Tours. Incredible 12-day adventure of India next February, hosted by Glenn Mitchell. 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
2: Hello, I'm Laura Devoy. The Federal Health Minister says he's frustrated Queensland has not yet signed up to the government's Thriving Kids program, an alternative to the National Disability Insurance Scheme. The program will see states and territories provide services for children under the age of 9 who have developmental delay or autism. All jurisdictions except Queensland have signed up for the program, which begins on the 1st of October. Mark Butler told the ABC he expects a deal will be signed soon.
3: I can't imagine a Queensland government that for the next 15 months would sit on its hands and pretend it does not have a very serious obligation to follow the rest of the country and to frankly implement commitments that the Premier made at the National Cabinet meeting earlier this year to do this.
2: The first hearing of the Royal Commission into allegations of corruption on Victorian government construction sites is underway. The Royal Commission is investigating allegations of corruption, criminal conduct and serious misconduct by the CFMEU, construction companies, labour hire firms, subcontractors and others on the big build. Commissioner Chris Karakis says work on the case began some months ago.
4: For some years now, Victorians have heard and read about the projects comprising the big build, and they have debated whether those projects have met the objectives. The Commission will receive submissions on the regulatory and governance principles, which are calculated to deliver value to the people of Victoria.
2: The sporting community is being urged to help stop gender-based violence before it starts. As Scarlett Coppola reports, domestic violence services are preparing for a rise in calls this weekend.
5: Research shows a rise in domestic violence incidents surrounding major sporting events. In 2024, Victoria Police recorded 796 family violence incidents over the AFL Grand Final weekend. Our Watch says in the lead-up to this year's match, it's important to strengthen understanding of why gender-based violence occurs and how it can be prevented. It's calling on sporting organisations to use their platforms to model good behaviour, ensure their policies take a zero-tolerance approach to gender-based violence, and provide opportunities for women to participate and lead.
2: And if you need help, you can call the National Domestic Violence Hotline 1-800-RESPECT on 1-800-737-732. Non-stop flights between Sydney and New York City will begin next year. 12 ultra-long-range aircraft fitted with an additional 20,000-litre fuel tank will be used for the flights. They each have 238 seats. Qantas says the flight will shave 3 hours off the typical journey from Australia's east coast to the US's. Fans and book lovers around the world are paying tribute to Australian children's author and illustrator Terry Denton. He passed away on Monday at the age of 76, surrounded by his family. He was known for his work on the award-winning Treehouse series, which sold more than 10 million copies in Australia and was published in more than 30 countries. Mr. Denton also authored and illustrated more than 30 of his own books and collaborated with many authors. Turning to sport, in rugby union, South Africa has made 13 changes to its starting side for Sunday's test match against Australia. Winger Ethan Hooker and lock Eben Etzebeth are the only players to hold on to their spots from the Springboks win over New Zealand earlier this month. The Wallabies team is set to be announced on Friday.
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7: Little look outside at the moment through our little porthole in the studio here. Looks like a nice day in the city. Sunny and white fluffy clouds, but I don't think it's going to stay that way. Expecting a high of 21 degrees in the city today. A possible shower, the forecast. Mostly sunny tomorrow though, 22, and then some showers developing on Friday. It looks like we're heading into a wet weekend. A little under 18 degrees in the city at the moment. Mandarin Rottnest hovering around the 17 degree mark. Good morning, this is Curtin FM. It's 9:05.
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0: Great song from 1967. There's Wayne Fontana and 24 Sycamore. Good morning, Steve Nicola in. Nice to have you with us on this Wednesday morning. In for Al Simons, who's ducked off for a few days. I believe he's heading to Sydney. No, not to the footy. He's going to Sydney. 9:08. And this morning we're here for Rockingham Kwinana Mobility. They make remaining independent and living at home easier with their impressive Dixon Road showroom, Rockingham, or go to their website. Good to have you with us. Cheryl's in this morning driving the show for us. She's coming in all her Dockers gear, though. I think I'm going to have to ask her to leave the building. It's a bit too much. I just can't stand it. Just can't sit here and look at that all morning. Good luck to the Dockers, of course. It's going to be a great game on Saturday at the MCG. And, of course, no matter which side we barrack for, we're certainly barracking for Fremantle this weekend. Go the Dockers.
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Don Ross and the Supremes. Some things you just never get used to. One thing we never get used to is the conditions of our road sometimes, is there? Just letting you know, there is a crash on Reed Highway eastbound after West Swan Road in West Swan. Left lane blocked there. Traffic is heavy on the approach, so please allow for a safe merge in if you're in that area. And here's a fun way to spend maybe your weekend. The York Garden Club's open day is on Sunday, October the 4th. Explore beautiful gardens, browse handmade goodies, enjoy garden talks, and start with a Devonshire tea. You won me already. A lovely spring day in York. Check their website for more details. Curtin FM, good morning. It's 9:13.

Such a great song, G. Wayne Thomas and Open Up Your Heart. Song that featured in the surf movie Morning of the Earth from 1972. Great track. 19 past nine, Curtin FM and Steve Nicola, good morning to you. Have a very special dedication right now. This one's come from Brett in Kenwick, who'd like to dedicate this to his past wife. She passed away a few years ago, but he still loves her lots and remembers her every year with this song.

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We appreciate you. Good morning to Margaret Spur of Greenfields, Margaret Noonan in Helena Valley, Keith Simons, I hope I got that one right, Keith, in Maylands, Pauline Hughes in Willerton, Peter Webb in Yokine, Teresa Croyer in Applecross, Jenny Ellis-Newman in Connolly, Steve Wade in Brentwood, Afra Cameron in Little Grove, Linda Maher in Coogee, Leslie Morris in Willerton, Joe Kiesling in Salter Point, and Carl Patterson in Coolbala. All celebrating your birthdays today, the equinox day, meaning that the sun is sitting over the equator, meaning that the days and the nights are of equal length. Happy birthday to you all, and a very special happy birthday this morning to Vivian Castle of Thornley. Good morning, Vivian. Are you there, Vivian? Oh, I don't know if Vivian's there. Let's try that one. Hello, Vivian. Oh, I seem to have lost Vivian. But happy birthday to you today, Vivian. You're the winner of our Corica cake. Oh, I love Corica cakes. Just wandering into the shop puts on a couple of kilos, doesn't it? It's fantastic. Congratulations, Vivian. You're our Corica cake winner today. 23rd of September, little mental blank there, and it was on this day in 1930 that American singer-songwriter was born, Ray Charles, regarded as one of the most iconic and influential singers in history, often referred to by contemporaries as the genius. Here he is, the GOAT, Ray Charles.

0: Cotton FM. Good morning, Steve Nicola in. There's the Beatles and Girl. Got lots of great music still to come. A little River Band for you right after this, and a little later on, got some more Gunna King all coming.
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Bit of traffic information for you. There's a crash on Roe Highway northbound at Nicholson Road in Langford. Another one, Reed Highway westbound after Malaga Drive in Malaga. Drive safely through those areas, won't you? And there's a truck breakdown, Roe Highway northbound before Kenwick Link in Langford. A few delays in all those areas, so please be aware and take it easy if you're in that area at the moment, won't you? Also from the Department of Biodiversity Conservation and Attractions, we've got some smoke alerts around the city at the moment. Carrigullen and surrounds in the city of Armidale, if you're travelling along Brookton Highway there, please take it easy. Drive to the conditions, bit of smoke around up there at the moment. Also, Churchman Brook and surrounding areas in Armidale, City of Armidale, around Araluen Botanic Park, Araluen Golf Estate Course, and Canning Dam. Also, a bit of a problem there. Albany Highway and Canning Dam Road affected with visibility issues there, so take it easy if you're on those roads at the moment. And up in the Shire of Mundaring, through Mundaring Sawyers Valley, in that area there, there's also some smoke issues. Great Eastern Highway, Mundaring Weir Road, and surrounding roads are also being affected there by smoke visibility. So take it easy if you're in any of those areas. And if you'd like more information, you can get in touch with Main Roads by visiting the Main Roads travel map, or you can give them a call on 138 138. 10 to 10.

0: David Jonathan, Lovers of the World Unite. Curtin FM, 8 to 10. Good morning to Jane from Marmion. She's called in to say she loves listening to Curtin FM, and we love you listening, Jane. Thanks for the call. Note that the Melville High School Old Schoolers from 61 to 65, it's reunion time for you all at the Tradeswind Hotel in East Fremantle. It's on from October 16th, getting underway at 2 p.m. Your opportunity to track down your old classmates, spread some stories. I'm sure there'll be lots of them. So get ready to reminisce. If you'd like more information, you can call 0419 364 300.
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Well, Garner King and I Have Loved Me a Man. 3 to 10, got some news for you coming up at 10 o'clock, right after this one from Creedence. Bit of an appropriate song as we lead into a possible wet weekend.

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2: Hello, I'm Laura Devoy. The Prime Minister has defended his digital duty of care laws following criticism from the United States. In a statement released overnight, the US government said the laws, which would give social media users the ability to opt out of algorithms, amounted to online censorship. Anthony Albanese says he spoke with US President Donald Trump on the sidelines of the UN General Assembly this morning and posted a selfie on social media. He says he won't back down from the social media reforms.
3: I'll always stand up for Australia's national interests, and the digital duty of care is something that we've foreshadowed for some period of time. It's not about giving government control, it's about giving people back control over what they receive on their devices.
2: Parents with two or more children are now forking out at least $36,500 a year, according to a new report. Shannon Kirkwood has more.
4: Advocacy group The Parenthood has released the data ahead of a national press club address by CEO Georgie Dent today. It shows the money needed to raise children has increased 134% in two decades, while household income rose by just 102% over the same period. In her speech, Ms. Dent will outline how women face a 55% reduction in earnings on average during the first 5 years of parenthood. She'll also call for 52 weeks of paid parental leave and cheaper childcare.
2: A new report has made the link between workplace inclusion and lower rates of sexual harassment. The Diversity Council of Australia's The Power of Inclusion, Preventing Workplace Sexual Harassment report has drawn on data from 3,000 workers across the nation. It found inclusion can prevent harm, while workers who experienced discrimination in the workplace were six times more likely to experience sexual harassment. Head of Research, Dr. Rose Dalmada Remedios, says a fresh approach is needed.
5: That inclusion should be recognised as a practical, evidence-based prevention strategy that organisations can embed into their workplace health and safety approach.
2: Victoria Police say they've spoken to two men in relation to separate incidents at last weekend's AFL preliminary final at the MCG. A 34-year-old man is expected to be charged with aggravated unlawful assault and discharge a missile after a plate of food was allegedly thrown at a woman and a child. In another incident, a 56-year-old man was issued with a penalty notice for allegedly throwing a bottle onto the field at the conclusion of the match. He's the second person to be singled out for such behaviour. Cheap cars are about to whip up dust in outback New South Wales. The four-day lunchbox rally begins on Saturday. Each of the 220 teams include a child aged between 7 and 15 and one relative who will make the round trip from Dubbo to Lightning Ridge. Box Rally's CEO James Freeman says the obstacles of cheap cars in outback environments still apply despite the child-oriented approach. Speaking to National Radio News, he says the challenges range from the mechanical to the edible.
6: The cars themselves are only worth $1,500. We do have mechanical breakdowns and flat tires and things like that. Outside of that, really, it's trying not to burn your marshmallow on the evening fire. dropping your marshmallow into the fire.
2: Turning to sport, sprinter Rowan Browning has announced his retirement from athletics. The 28-year-old won gold at the Commonwealth Games this year as part of Australia's 4x100-metre relay team. He's a four-time Australian 100-metre champion and competed at two Olympic Games. In a statement, Browning says he wanted to go out on a high.
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8: Currently 16.9 degrees in the city at the moment. Today, a possible shower with a high of 21. Tomorrow, 22 degrees and mostly sunny, then heading into some damp weather over the weekend. Friday, possible shower developing, 23 degrees, a shower or two on Saturday, 18, and showers on Sunday and 20 degrees. Around the city, out at the airport at the moment, 18.6, up in the hills at Bickley, 15.9, Garden Island, 17.3, Gooseberry Hill, also 17.3, 16.6 in Jandakot, in the Swan Valley, 19.4, and over at Rottnest, 19.5 degrees. 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

0: Ray Sawyer up front of Dr. Hook there and Sylvia's Mother. Quite a successful band. I think one of their biggest ones was cover of the Rolling Stone. Great song, great band. 9 past 10, Curtin FM, and Steve Nicola in for Al Simons this morning. Great to have your company. A bit of traffic information for you. We got some more crashes this morning. There's one on Victoria Street westbound after Cale Street in Midland. Reduced to a single lane there with some debris on the road, so do take it easy there. And also a truck breakdown on Kwinana Freeway northbound before Roe Highway in Southlake. Lanes affected there as well, so do approach with caution, won't you? Got some great music lined up for you. Brian Ferry coming up very soon. The Big O, the Goat, Roy Orbison with Penny Arcade, and a song I haven't heard for a long time, back to 1976 with one-hit wonder Charlene. It's all coming up on Curtin FM.
1: 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If you would like more information, please email calmstudy@curtin.edu.au.

was the lead singer of Steeler's Wheel, Jerry Rafferty's Right Down the Line. Great song. I loved his other big one too, Baker Street. Fantastic music. And if you're into music, here's your chance, or you music treasure hunters, to dig in at the Rock and Roll Collectors Fair. It's on Sunday, October 4 at Leisure Life in East Victoria Park. Vinyls, CDs, cassettes, books, and a whole heap more for you to rummage through. You never know, you might even find a forgotten gem. For more information, you can call 9458 5864. 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It's 10:15. Some Sam and Dave now for you.

0: 20 past 10 at Curtain FM, Bobby Goldsborough. And he's a drifter. If you're drifting around this morning, do take it easy, won't you? We got lots of great stuff coming up for you very soon. Of course, we'll venture back to the Castlereagh River region of northern New South Wales around 10:30. Catch up with all the fans and all the people of the Castlereagh line coming up very soon.
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0: Brian Ferry and Roxy Music, Let's All Stick Together from 1976. Coming up to 10:30 at Curtin FM 100.1, I regularly hear Al talk about, I don't know, Bessemer pots and scones and jam and cream and coffee. He must bring it all in himself because there's certainly nothing in the studio this morning. But anyway, here's your chance to grab your own coffee and kick back and relax and catch up on today's episode of the Castlereagh Line.
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Blessings abound like grapes on a vine, traveling on the Castlereagh line. Coolum, Kilroy, Carrickanungra, Cooyakin, Kinkooporoo, Dagan, Dalveen, Darra, Dalungra, Daysdale, Denman, Dunedoo. When traveled, all roads are named to enshrine in history as the Castlereagh line.

0: They have a respect for each other. If it's possible for Jack to respect anyone, he respects Matt, and vice versa. I'd go even further and say they have a certain affection for each other. While that lasts, it's a kind of mutual insurance policy. While it lasts. If anything should happen to upset the apple cart, I wouldn't fancy Matt's chances of living to collect the premium. At dinner, Matt Gore had announced the likelihood of his concluding his business in Glen Innes and leaving for Yetman the next day. He'd also indicated fairly conclusively that he intended asking Mrs. Mack to join him there as his wife. After dinner, we all went to my office for coffee. Matt excused himself to go upstairs and get some cigars. While we were waiting for him to rejoin us, Mrs. Mack raised the question of his relationship with Seeger, which, I'm not at all ashamed to confess, filled me with hope anew.
1: Are you saying I should forget what Seeger did to my Tom?
0: I'm not saying you should do anything, Mrs. Mack. I'm merely trying to point out the pitfalls. And Jack's a big one.
1: He's a heartless murderer.
0: I know what he is, Mrs. Mack, all too well. And keep your voice down, for heaven's sake. He's also Matt's partner. Together they control the company. Divided, they'll automatically hand control over to Edwina Hamilton.
1: That may be so, but...
0: It is so, Mrs. Mack. There's no maybe about it. Jack can't afford to lose Matt's support. If he sees you as a threat to it... I'm not trying to alarm you, but the more I think about it, the worse it gets. Are you sure you want to go through with this?
1: Yes.
0: Then you must accept Jack as part of the deal. Your front door must always be open to him.
1: I'd die before I'd let him set foot inside it.
2: Begging your pardon, ladies, I couldn't remember where I put them. I never leave cigars laying around a hotel. The maids get onto them.
1: Not the maids in a Holly's hotel.
2: The maids in any hotel. Why, these are Havana Coronas. They can flog them off at any price. Or smoke them if they happen to have expensive tastes. You know, a good cigar's worth... Well, it's worth waiting for, if you know what I mean.
0: Hmm. Well, we're not smokers, Matt, so we'll have to take your word for it.
2: You see more women smoking every day. It's disgraceful, I reckon. Downright disgraceful.
0: All right, then. If you press me, I'll have one.
2: Eh?
0: Well, you've just been extolling the joys of a good cigar. I'd like to try for myself and see if it's as good as you say, if you can spare one. The last thing I'd intended was to bait him. But his narrow-minded male outlook, combined with the awesome realization of what Mrs. Mack was taking on, made me more aggressive than I might have been. It had the same effect on Mrs. Mack, it seemed.
1: I'll have one, too, if you can spare it.
0: Matt's expression was a study, as he looked from one of us to the other, unable to believe his ears. Then a slow grin spread over his face, and I knew we were in for trouble.
2: Well, just as you say, ladies. Plenty here for all of us. Lottie.
0: Thank you.
2: Mrs. Mack.
1: Thank you.
2: Right. Who's first?
0: I braced myself. I'd tried cigars before out of curiosity and found them singularly unpalatable, to use the word loosely. But Matt smoked the strongest. I'd seen even Jack Seeger balk before subjecting himself to one. Oh, you're right, Matt. Nothing beats a good cigar. I have to order some in. Havana Coronas, you said.
2: Mrs. Mack?
1: I think I'll save mine till later.
0: Oh, coward! Where's your female pride?
2: Don't forget the name, Lottie. You want me to write it down?
0: Oh, just you wait, Matt Gore. We'll get you for this. Won't we, Mrs. Mack?
1: We certainly will, you terrible man.
0: I drank my coffee and excused myself, pleading a queasy stomach from the cigar. It was no exaggeration. When I got to my room, I was violently ill. Whether from the cigar or worry about Mrs. Mack's dilemma, or both, I'll never know. I was wakened by a soft, insistent knocking on the door. My first thought was that it was Mrs. Mack to announce that her betrothal to Matt was now official. Then I looked at the clock on the mantel and saw that it was 1:10. I couldn't imagine her waking me at that hour, regardless of what state of excitement she was in. Yet I could think of no one else it could possibly be. Mrs. Mack, is that you? There was no answer. After my experience in Sydney with Seeger, I wasn't taking any chances. I went to my dressing table and took out the small ivory-handled pistol from the camphorwood box I kept in the lower drawer. It wasn't loaded, but it had a reassuring feel to it. I moved back to the door and jerked it open. Mr. Bayliss!
3: Shh!
0: He hushed me sharply and darted into the room, signalling me to close the door. After some hesitation, I did so. Now, would you kindly explain what this is all...
3: A thousand pardons for this unconventional intrusion, Mrs. Long, but I felt it wiser not to announce my presence in the normal manner. I received your telegraph yesterday.
0: Telegraph?
3: There being no train till this afternoon, I couldn't get here sooner. I do apologise most humbly for the delay.
0: I don't know what you're talking about, Mr. Bayliss. I didn't send you any telegraph. Why on earth would I want to send you a telegraph?
3: I have it right here.
0: He handed it to me. It was only then I realised I was still holding the pistol I'd taken from my dressing table. I slipped it into the pocket of my robe and held the telegraph under the light. It read, "Report as soon as possible for further instructions. Lottie Long, Holly's Glen Innes." I didn't send this.
3: If you didn't, it must have come from Mr. Charles. Nobody else would have known where to contact me.
0: Oh, why would Mr. Charles sign himself Lottie Long and give this address?
3: That is indeed a good question, Mrs. Long. One I'm at a loss to answer.
0: The telegraph itself was addressed, Bayliss, Box 81, Post Office, Tamworth. The time of dispatch was noted at 10:05 a.m. the previous day. Or rather, as it was now morning, the day before.
3: It mystified me, rather, I must confess, since I'd been waiting on word from Mr. Charles direct. But I assumed for some reason he must have decided to use you as a go-between.
0: He wouldn't do that. He knows I want nothing whatever to do with your investigation. I find the whole matter quite distasteful, not to say shameful.
3: Matters of such a nature are always delicate, ma'am.
0: That may be your word for it.
3: He was due back in Tamworth over the weekend. I'll telegraph him in the morning.
0: It is the morning.
3: Unfortunately, the telegraph office won't be open for several hours. Do you suppose, in the meantime, I could prevail on you for accommodation?
0: Oh, Mr. Bayliss, I don't want you here. I don't want anything to do with you.
3: In the circumstances, Mrs. Long, where else can I go?
0: I had no choice but to put him up. It was only for a few hours. Or so I thought. Which turned out to be another mistake. Very well. There's a single room vacant along the hall. Wait here. I'll go down and get the key. There was no one about. The night clerk went off duty at 1:15. It was now 5:25 and the desk was unattended. I took the key from its hook and went back upstairs. On the way, I got a whiff of cigar smoke. My stomach heaved. I looked up. Matt Gore was leaning over the rail above me.
2: You having trouble getting to sleep, Lottie?
0: Oh, I forgot something. I knew I wouldn't get any sleep till I attended to it.
2: I wouldn't be able to twist your arm into joining me for a nightcap, I suppose.
0: Oh, it's too late, Matt. I'm not dressed in any case, or haven't you noticed? Mrs. Mack's gone to bed, I take it.
2: Yeah, she turned in soon after you went up. She had a headache.
0: It must have been the cigar. It's far too strong for my constitution.
2: I reckon it was a pretty mean trick I played. I never meant
0: it to... It wasn't your fault. We asked for it. Oh, but I really am tired, Matt. If you don't mind, I'd like to get to bed.
2: No, you go ahead. Don't let me keep you up.
0: Oh, when will you know if you're leaving tomorrow?
2: Well, I should know by lunchtime. The northbound train's due through at 4. I'd like to be on that if I can. Next one's not till Wednesday. Ah, it's not like the old days of Castlereagh. You never had to wait that long for a coach.
0: I'll see you in the morning.
2: Oh, Lottie.
0: Yes?
2: I got something for Mrs. Mack. I was going to give it to her tonight, only she got away from me. I want to be sure and give it to her before I go. Would you tell her?
0: I'll tell her.
2: Don't forget.
0: I won't. Good night, Matt.
2: Night, Lottie.
0: He stood watching me as I went along the hall to my room. I could feel his eyes on my back. I took care not to look in his direction as I let myself in. Bayliss was sitting in a chair by the window, reflectively rotating his bowler hat by its brim. Here's the key, Mr. Bayliss. It's room 17, 3 along the hall. And hang this do not disturb sign outside. It'll keep the maids away.
3: I will, Mrs. Long. Thank you. I'm most indebted to you.
0: I don't want you to feel indebted to me. I just want you out of here as soon as possible. Is that clear?
3: Quite clear, Mrs. Long.
0: Just a moment. I want to make sure there's no one in the hall before you go out. I heaved a sigh of relief when I saw the hall was deserted. There was no sign of Matt. Nothing but a thin haze of smoke drifting above the night light at the landing. All clear.
3: Before I go, Mrs. Long.
0: What?
3: The pistol in your dressing gown pocket.
0: What about it?
3: May I see it for just a moment?
0: I handed it to him and he examined it with an appraising eye like a jeweller examining a precious stone.
3: As I thought. A Vagel. One of the original German models. Very rare. May I ask where you came by it?
0: It was given me by a friend. It belonged to his mother.
3: You should take care of it. It's quite a valuable piece.
0: So saying, he returned it to me and left. The pistol had, in fact, been entrusted to my keeping by Renfrew Summers at our last meeting 12 years before. It had belonged to his mother, who'd perished in the flames when Hollies of Tamworth was burnt down. For some reason, I didn't return it to the camphor wood box in the dressing table. I put it instead under my pillow, perhaps because of a subconscious presentiment of what was to come.
4: 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It's 18 to 11, Curtin Radio, and Steve Nicola for a Wednesday morning. Nice to have you with us. Lots of great music coming up, including a great song from Melanie, all after these.
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0: One of those songs that brings back some great growing up memories. Roy Orbison down at the Penny Arcade. Curtin FM, 10 to 11. Some traffic information for you. There's a breakdown on Tonkin Highway, northbound at Dunreath Drive near the airport. Vehicles are in the left emergency lane, but if you're heading in that general direction, take it easy, won't you? And if you're out and about on the roads, please do take it easy. Got that song from Charlene coming up very soon, and a bit of Sandy Posey all coming.
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it's a lie. A fantasy we create about people and places as we'd like them to be. But you know what truth is? It's that little baby you're holding, and it's that man you fought with this morning, the same one you're going to make love with tonight.

Peppers are only ever hit. Charlene from 1976. I've never been to me. Curtain FM. Good morning. 2 to 11. Got news for you coming in very soon.

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2: Hello, I'm Lewis Donaldson. A $1 million reward has been issued for information which assists police in finding missing boy Gus Lamont. The four-year-old was last seen playing near the homestead on his family's outback property near Yunta in South Australia on September 27, 2025. The case has been declared a major crime. His parents have been ruled out as suspects, but one person known to Gus is a primary suspect. Premier Peter Malinauskas says the effort to find Gus will continue.
3: That if you know something, you've got to speak. You've got to speak. You've got to let South Australian Police know what you know so that they can do justice in the name of Gus.
2: A Victorian man has been arrested by counter-terrorism police over allegations he is a member of ISIS. The 65-year-old was arrested during a raid of a home in Carlton this morning. Police allege he pledged allegiance to ISIS and acted as an online propagandist. Acting Assistant Commissioner Paula Hudson details the allegations.
4: The videos, photographs, audio files and documents contain messages relating to abhorrent content, being executions, mass murder, torture and propaganda, as well as information about avoiding detection from law enforcement, along with instructional guides on how to conduct mass casualty attacks.
2: The investigation is ongoing. US President Donald Trump has rejected a push from Australia and other countries to impose AI safeguards. Speaking at the UN General Assembly in New York, Mr. Trump compared AI to the next industrial revolution and stressed his opposition to regulating AI. Prime Minister Anthony Albanese recognised the potential of the technology, but says humans must remain in control.
5: Increasingly, there's a recognition that new technology can bring enormous benefits. And artificial intelligence can boost our economy, it can boost productivity, it can advance healthcare in ways that were unimaginable a while ago with breakthroughs. There are a range of advantages, but we need to make sure that humans are in control.
2: An advocacy group says the rising cost of having a family is eating into Australia's prosperity and future. Speaking at the National Press Club, CEO of the Parenthood, Georgie Dent, appealed to the nation's parents.
6: Struggling under these conditions does not mean you are failing. No parent can meditate their way out of a childcare desert, or meal prep their way out of housing stress, or time manage their way into a 25th hour. When millions of families face the same obstacles, it is not a personal failure. It's a policy failure with profound economic and social consequences.
2: Australia's foreign minister has condemned Russia at the United Nations, warning the nuclear test ban is under serious strain. Minister Penny Wong has criticised Russia's 2023 decision to pull back from the test ban treaty, as this year marks 30 years of the Comprehensive Nuclear Test Ban Treaty. Speaking at the UN, Ms. Wong called on Russia to reverse its decision.
7: The CTBT has underpinned a global norm against nuclear testing that benefits all states, and it is in every state's interest to maintain it. Any nuclear explosion of any yield could have irrevocable consequence.
2: Remaining overseas, Lebanon's national news agency is reporting a large explosion in the country's south. Details of damage are yet to be confirmed. To sport, in AFL, the Lions have confirmed the club will appeal the tribunal's decision regarding Lachie Neale. Neale was suspended from playing in Saturday's grand final against Fremantle after the tribunal upheld his one-match ban for striking last night.
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9: On our way to a forecast high of 21 degrees today, a possible shower on the forecast, 22 tomorrow and mainly sunny. Looks like we're in for a wet weekend. If you're heading interstate today, Adelaide mostly sunny, 25 degrees, Melbourne also sunny, 19. And for the big dance, the big game on Saturday, looks like it's going to be a bit damp, shower or two and 13 degrees. Hobart mostly sunny, 19 degrees, cloudy in Canberra with 21, Sydney showers, 22 degrees. Brisbane also showers and 26. Darwin up the top, 34 degrees and mostly sunny. And in the middle, Alice Springs, mostly sunny and 35 degrees. In Perth right now, 17.4, 19.4 in Mandurah and 17 degrees in Rottnest. 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

0: Great song from Melanie Sabka, song for all you wonderful listeners this morning, you beautiful people, from 1969. It's 10 past 11, a bit of an update on the roads at the moment. There's a breakdown on Tonkin Highway northbound at Collier Road in Bayswater. People there are changing a tyre, so if you're in that general area, please do take it easy, won't you? Got the Carpenters for you coming up right after this.
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0: Karen and Richard, there goes the Carpenters, and only yesterday, 14 past 11, Curtin FM. We've had a very special request this morning from granddaughter Pearl. She'd like to let us know that Brenda and Kevin of Bull Creek are celebrating their 65th wedding anniversary. What a sensational effort. Congratulations and best wishes to you both. So, Brenda and Kevin of Bull Creek, with lots of love from all your family, to you we say...
1: Happy

0: Clincharick, B. Birtles and Graham Goble, part of the members of the great band LRB, Little River Band, from 1977. And happy anniversary, especially this morning for Brenda and Kevin of Bull Creek, celebrating their 65th wedding anniversary. Special wishes from your granddaughter Pearl there. And from all of us at Curtin Radio, fantastic. Enjoy your anniversary day, won't you? It's 19 past 11. Got some great music still to come. Glen Campbell on the way and a great song from Joan Baez. All coming up after these.
1: Brilliant bargains at John Hughes. 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

Aussie Bev Harrell had your one in a million at Curtin FM, 26 past 11. A couple of quick traffic updates for you. A couple of breakdowns, Tonkin Highway northbound at Collier Road in Bayswater and Mitchell Freeway northbound exit to Power Street in Wembley. Emergency vehicles on site there, so please approach those with a little caution, won't you? Got a little bit of David Cassidy for you right now, and then we'll be catching up with John Doremus and the Passing Parade.

0: 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There's David Cassidy at Curtin FM, 29 past 11.
1: Hello again. This is John Doremus with The Passing Parade and the story of John Paul Jones. Speaking of John Paul Jones, Napoleon Bonaparte once said, "It is a pity Nelson did not have an opponent worthy of his steel at Trafalgar." Had such been the case, history may well have taken a different course. And I'll be back after this message.
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1: The son of a gardener, he was born John Paul, a Kirkbean in Scotland on July 6, 1747. At the age of 12, he went to sea as a cabin boy. 7 years later, he became chief mate on a Jamaican slave vessel. By then, his ferocity had made him something of a legend. On his return to Scotland in 1770, he was charged with having flogged a ship's carpenter to death. He skipped bail and fled to the West Indies, where he was involved in more trouble when he killed a member of his crew who he suspected of having mutinous tendencies. From the West Indies, he fled to America, where he found his way to Virginia. There, he changed his name to John Paul Jones, and in 1775, obtained a command of the American Navy shortly prior to the outbreak of the War for Independence. In 1776, with the war at its height, Jones distinguished himself in action against the British and made a reputation as one of the finest naval commanders of his time. In 1777, he crossed the Atlantic in a 26-gun frigate and played havoc with British shipping, climaxing his triumphs with the capture of the frigate HMS Drake, in which he proceeded to Brest, proudly flying the new American flag. There he was appointed by Benjamin Franklin, the American agent and negotiator in Paris, to command the Bonhomme Richard, a converted merchantman on another freebooting expedition. Departing from the port of Lorient on August 14, 1779, he rounded Ireland and Scotland, taking many prizes as he went. And then off Scarborough, he encountered a convoy of Baltic merchant ships, escorted by two British Navy vessels, the Serapis and the Countess of Scarborough. The encounter that ensued stands as one of the most epic sea duels of history. For hours, the three ships blasted away at each other. Hopelessly outgunned, and on the point of being blown out of the water, Jones rammed the 54-gun Serapis. His men boarded her and seized her by force, while their own ships sank alongside. An unbelievable victory that won immortality for John Paul Jones. After the war, he returned to America to be acclaimed a national hero. He was subsequently awarded the Congressional Medal of Honor. In 1787, he was appointed an admiral in the Russian Navy by Catherine the Great. It turned out to be an unfortunate appointment for Jones, whose successes were credited to others, and whose relations with the Empress Catherine grew increasingly strained. In 1789, bitterly disillusioned, he retired to Paris. There, while the French Revolution raged around him, his health failed, and he died suddenly on July 18, 1792. More than a century later, his body was returned to America, the land of his adoption. Our time is up. Do we meet again for another chapter of The Passing Parade? This is John Doremus. Thank you so much, and goodbye for now.

0: Certainly starting to look forward to them. Those southern nights on their way. We're sort of well and truly on our way back to the warm weather, aren't we?
1: We are.
0: Yes.
1: I'm not a mad warm weather person.
0: Aren't you?
1: I don't mind the warm weather. I don't like the stinking hot weather.
0: Oh, I'm a
1: not
0: hot
1: good
0: weather
1: at that.
0: Person.
1: Yeah, I know. I've got friends that love summer, and summer nights are beautiful.
0: Aren't they?
1: But winter sunshine is gorgeous. Autumn sunshine is lovely. But yeah,
0: cool.
1: Just
0: how
1: got
0: are
1: back.
0: You?
1: Good, Steve. Good. Lovely to speak to you.
0: And you.
1: Yeah, welcome here to Curtin Radio.
0: Thank you.
1: I know you've filled in before, which is lovely to have. Alan's away for a few days. It's
0: taking
1: great to have.
0: Break.
1: Now, we crossed paths, did we not, in commercial radio days?
0: Do you know, funny thing, I was thinking about this not long ago, and the first time our paths crossed, you were doing on-air work at a little radio station called 6KY. And do you know when that was?
1: My gosh.
0: 1979.
1: Oh, gosh, I was too young to be working. Really?
0: Yes.
1: Oh, my heavens. Well, that was, of course, out at the station
0: at
1: Channel 9.
0: Hill, yes.
1: At Tuart Hill.
0: Yeah, I was doing production and used to come in and do your stuff. Yeah.
1: I recorded Mick Dawn.
0: Yeah.
1: That's it. And one night, because the computers were a little bit bigger back then, a whole room was a computer.
0: Yes, it was.
1: And it got stuck. And so I gave the time calls every minute from midnight to 6 a.m.
0: Well, one thing for sure, there'd be no confusion.
1: No. I think people would just put them off to sleep, I'm sure.
0: Eventually.
1: Now, Steve.
0: Jen, what have you got coming
1: up
0: today?
1: It's lovely to see you. We'll see you again tomorrow, actually. I've got Lisa Fernandez coming in. Now, Lisa's from television. You remember Lisa?
0: Yes, I remember Lisa, yes.
1: She's a qualified lawyer, has been for some time.
0: Okay.
1: Oh, my gosh, she's applied herself. She's so good at what she does.
0: Yeah.
1: She's with Hammond Legal. She pops in and talks about anything legal, and particularly for people who would like to discuss something with her, because people are a bit sort of nervous, I suppose, you know, getting a lawyer to discuss things with initially.
0: That's
1: you know. So this is a great breakdown. So Lisa's here, and she will take your calls if you have anything you'd like to discuss with her as well. Now, we're going to go glider flying. Not really, you know, not legitimately, but just talk about it.
0: You've never thought of jumping out of an aeroplane or anything like that?
1: Not if it's perfectly good. No, that's true. But gliding is a huge sport. And up in Narrabri, I'm going to talk to the president, Colby Ryan, about that and other people that may like to want to do something like that.
0: Mm-hmm.
1: And this is quite a serious situation. You know, 1 in 10 people will have a seizure in their lives, and 1 in 25 will be diagnosed with epilepsy. Now, they're telling us it's time that we, the public, are more aware of the situation and become more seizure aware. Because if somebody started to have one in the workplace or someone you're out shopping, you wouldn't know what to do about it, would you?
0: No.
1: So it's a big problem. There's a lot of health issues out there.
0: There really is,
1: honestly.
0: Yep, that's true.
1: You're
0: very
1: okay,
0: true.
1: Though, aren't you?
0: Oh, you know, I've had my issues, but no, I'm
1: You're not going to bore us, are you?
0: Oh, God, no. How long have we got? I'll take up your show if you like.
1: Isn't it funny, as you get older, you talk about what you talked to the doctor about last time you were there. Anyway, good on you,
0: dear.
1: Steve. Keep
0: good
1: up the great
0: you,
1: work,
0: lovely
1: mate.
0: Lovely to talk to you. We'll talk to you tomorrow.
1: Good
0: on you. Thank you. Curtin FM, it's 21 to 12.
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Roddy Dove heading back from Baltimore at Curtin FM. 13 to 12, traffic update for you. We've got a truck breakdown on Angatell Road westbound at Kwinana Freeway in Mandogla. Right lane there is block. Heavy towing on the site there at the moment, so please exercise caution in that general area. And a little bit earlier, there was another one, Tonkin Highway northbound at Dunreath Drive near the airport. Traffic being held up a little bit slow around there as well, so take it easy if you're in that general area. There's Elton John at Curtin FM.

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Don and Phil, the Everly Brothers, and Walk Right Back. 3 to 12, Curtin FM. Big thanks this morning to Cheryl, who's been guiding the ship for us. Thank you for your assistance. And today's show was presented by Rockingham Kwinana Mobility. Friendly, knowledgeable staff and occupational therapists will help you remain independent and living at home easier. See their impressive Dixon Road showroom in Rockingham. Jen's in after the 12 o'clock news. Enjoy the rest of your day. Steve Nicola, until next time. Bye.

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2: Hello, I'm Lewis Donaldson. Members of the public are being asked to come forward as a $1 million reward is issued for information which assists police in finding missing boy Gus Lamont. This weekend marks 1 year since the four-year-old was last seen on his family's outback property near Yunta in South Australia. The case has been declared a major crime. His parents have been ruled out as suspects, but one person known to Gus is a primary suspect. Detective Superintendent Darren Filkey says he's hopeful someone will provide the answers the boy's family are seeking.
3: There is a reward now available for up to $1 million to be paid to anyone with information that leads to the conviction of persons or persons responsible for the disappearance of Gus and or the location of his remains.
2: A parent advocacy group says Australia can't afford for raising a family to be unaffordable. CEO of the Parenthood, Georgie Dent, says families are paying the price in money, careers, stress, and the children they choose not to have. Speaking at the National Press Club, she says the warning lights are being overlooked.
4: The most recent Australian Early Development Census found that almost one in four children arrive at school developmentally vulnerable in at least one domain. It used to be one in five. We have a record low birth rate. We have rising family costs. We have rising parental distress. We have rising isolation. And we have more children arriving at school behind. They are all warning lights on the same dashboard.
2: The Federal Health Minister says time is running out for Queensland to sign on to the Thriving Kids program. The program will begin next week, set up as an alternative to the NDIS for some children under eight with developmental delay or autism. Speaking to the ABC, Health Minister Mark Butler says Queensland families need the support.
5: All other states and territories, they're just getting on with the business of developing their programs. So I'm frustrated at Queensland. It's a big state with a dispersed community. It is going to need a strong Thriving Kids program, and we're losing time, frankly, for Queensland parents and children.
2: The head of the Royal Commission into allegations of corruption in Victoria's Big Build has warned all those who have done wrong will be called out. Commissioner Chris Karakas has issued the warning during the first public hearing today.
6: To pursue every person who is reasonably suspected of being complicit in the abuse of entrusted power for private gain, and to expose and to refer for prosecution whoever is implicated by the evidence the Commission receives.
2: The Royal Commission is investigating allegations of corruption, criminal conduct and serious misconduct by the CFMEU, construction companies, labour hire firms, subcontractors and others on the Big Build. Two blocks of public hearings will be held before the end of the year, with the first to conclude by the state election in late November. Formal testing is underway on a penguin found on Tasmania's Bruny Island, suspected of contracting bird flu. More than 3,500 reports have been made to state authorities since July, with 43 positive bird flu events recorded. Australia has more than 600 confirmed events of H5 bird flu in wildlife. And Socceroo Mohamed Toure will undergo surgery on a shoulder injury and is in doubt for the Asian Cup. The 22-year-old was withdrawn from the Australian squad yesterday. The Socceroos are set to face Brazil in a friendly on Friday. Norwich City coach Philippe Clément has told a football website Toure will be out for months. The Asian Cup will get underway in January.
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7: Very good afternoon, everyone. Great to be with you on this Wednesday. And it's a bit cloudy out there today. Currently, it's 19 degrees. Possible shower coming our way. Mostly sunny tomorrow, however, for Thursday, 22. 23 degrees for Friday. A possible shower again developing. A shower or two for Saturday, 18 degrees. And on Sunday, we're looking at 20 degrees and showers as well. Also into Monday of next week. So getting a bit of rain before we get into spring and summer. A shower or two and 20 degrees. Thank you very much indeed to Steve Nicola, who presented the morning program today. Very, very lovely company. Thank you, Steve, very much indeed. He'll be back tomorrow.
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0: Stylist there from 1975, and before that, the great voice of Donna Summer, Learn to Love You Baby. Now, coming up after the break, we've got the lovely Lisa Fernandez in the studio from Hammond Legal. If you have any questions, any legal questions, I should say, don't ask her about her personal life, please don't hesitate to call. It could take about 10 seconds to explain, couldn't it, Lisa?
1: Five seconds.
0: Okay. 9484 1927. Don't hesitate to give us a call.
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0: Curtain Radio. No, we didn't get any private secrets there, Lisa. She's like, is that microphone open? No. She doesn't divulge anything because she's a lawyer, for goodness sake. Keeps it all to herself. That's don't you, Lisa?
6: Oh, you have to.
0: That code of silence.
6: But I enjoy doing that. I do enjoy it. Jenny, you haven't made one single comment about my attire.
0: How could I not? I'm so envious I'm not wearing a Dockers wind cheater today.
6: Yes.
0: How did you get hold of that?
6: Well, no, I've been a Dockers member for quite some time.
0: Yeah.
6: My family are going over for the game. I had my ballot ticket that I gave to my cousin because I'm actually in court on Friday. But in saying that, and I'm sure many people will relate to this, I did look earlier for just two tickets to the grand final. If I went with my daughter, I could not take her. She's 16. $4,300 for both of us return just flights. And I chose the cheapest flights that were available.
0: They're cashing in on all this, aren't they?
6: I'm just so...
0: That's unfair.
6: That angry. Really, I'm just...
0: Money making. Yeah, that's bad.
6: And, you know, my dad said to me, oh, what everyone should do is teach the airlines a lesson and not buy the tickets. And I understand the philosophy. You know, yeah. Unions do that, like you step down from work and to make a point to get the pay rise. But you just, you can't, right?
0: You've got to get there.
6: But who's with me? I mean, I think it's just disgusting. Well, that's all. That's all I want to say.
0: Apparently, I couldn't agree with you more. They're cashing in on the situation.
6: Are.
0: I guess it's called marketing, I suppose.
6: Yeah, but... They make enough money, and really, it's extortion. That's all I want to say, extortion.
0: Yeah. Well, watch out.
6: Yeah, I know.
0: Airline company, she's after you.
6: That's right.
0: See, a lot of people have had to drive across because the airlines are booked
6: out. Yeah. And driving across to Nullarbor is not quite as fun as what people think.
0: Oh, heavens no. No. And what does it cost to go into the grounds?
6: Oh, look, if you can get a ticket, because it's... It was balloted and all that. But again, you've got the accommodation, $4,300.
0: No.
6: That was, and I cannot afford that.
0: No, who can? For goodness sake. I mean, you have to look at it logically.
6: I'm so disappointed.
0: Anyway, we're going to be watching with thousands of others at a local pub on the local corner, and it won't cost as much, okay?
6: Yes. All I've done is I burst into tears at random moments. Just thinking, I do. I've lost it. I'll be driving and I think, oh, my God, imagine if we won. I'll just get teary and focus on what you're doing.
0: We're getting off the track here.
6: I know, I'm sorry.
0: The whole thing is, it's amazing how followers of sport, a particular sport they love, are so intense and so emotional about the win. And I've often thought about it, and I've often said that I think if you back a team that's a winner, you feel like a winner.
6: Oh, my goodness.
0: You know, is it more than that? Or is it just a feel for them,
6: it's
0: how
6: a feel,
0: excited
6: it's a love.
0: They are?
6: Yes, it is. I love that about Australians and sport.
0: Yeah,
6: I love that. It's just who we are.
0: Look, you're right.
6: You cannot be separated.
0: It brings people together, doesn't it?
6: Absolutely.
0: I mean, the opposing team's a bit of a bit of a challenge, but you get them at the ground and they're all singing and
6: Nothing brings a nation together like sport.
0: No, you're right.
6: I mean, I'm even being nice to Eagles supporters.
0: Yeah, well, so we should be.
6: Says it all, really, doesn't it? Says
0: it all about bringing people together. They were the first team here.
6: Oh.
0: Now, today, first of all, I've got to mention a crash in Armidale Road eastbound entry from Solomon Road in Jandakot. Yet another one. The left lane has been cleared. Oh, that's not too bad. Vehicles are on the verge. Be aware. I hope no one's caught out there, and they're not hurt. So let's have a look today.
6: Okay.
0: At Hammond Legal, what are you mainly involved in?
6: What I thought I'd do today is just, I'm going to take calls, so please call me about anything. And this is, at Hammond Legal, we are what's called like a generalist law firm, so we do lots of areas of law. So I work in criminal law, but I also work in civil law, like if you're going to sue someone.
0: Yeah.
6: Then we have wills and estates. We have a big department there. Clearly, we've come in and talked about that quite a few times on Curtain Radio with Jenny, to do with planning your will, redoing your will, estate planning. Also, family law we deal with, which is property and children. But we also do commercial law.
0: Okay.
6: And as I said, if you are... I have a client who... look, he went through a car wash, and the car wash malfunctioned and some of it broke off.
0: What,
6: the car wash
0: the
6: broke
0: brushes?
6: Off. Yes, yes,
0: oh,
6: that's correct. This is exactly right. And so what happened is that he's being sued by the car wash.
0: For what?
6: Breaking the brushes.
0: Well,
6: because I think he...
0: It won't let you get near the brushes.
6: No, but I think that he went through in a vehicle that wasn't necessarily meant to go through that particular car wash. But look, wasn't... But the directions weren't there. And anyway, the fact is that we have that matter. So we do a lot of civil litigation too, which I personally like, and or, you know, will litigation, which we've talked about before. So what that means is we have lawyers who do specialised areas of work, and there are different departments. So some law firms, you'll see in the city, they might just be such and such family law or such and such criminal law. And they're fantastic as well. But at Hammond Legal, we do quite a few. We have specialists in each area. So it's almost like a whole team of people working in our offices in West Perth.
0: Yeah,
6: it's really collegiate. And so that's what we do. Personal injury as well. That's really important. We've got Samuel, who is brilliant at personal injury law. So, you know, if you trip over the big case of slipping over a banana peel in Coles.
0: I fell down a drain once. Can I come and see
6: this
0: council?
6: That's exactly what we're talking about.
0: I hadn't been drinking.
6: You going down the drain is exactly why you need to come to Hammond Legal.
0: I didn't know that it was there.
6: Don't say too much on air in case you've got...
0: We're going to sue
6: the council. You've got a case. So, and Samuel Alexander at our offices does criminal law as well as personal injury.
0: Oh, my gosh. We've got a caller, actually. Mark, good afternoon. Oh, no, it's Mick. I'm sorry. Hi, Mick.
1: Hi, good afternoon, ladies.
0: Yes.
6: Hi, Mick.
1: Hi.
0: Go ahead.
1: Oh, I'm just calling in about your previous conversation regarding the extortionist prices for the flights over to the Fremantle Grand Final. I chartered my own jet.
0: Whoa.
6: Do you know something, Mick? May I just say, I saw Chidlow and for some reason I thought jet charter. I actually said that in my brain. I don't know why. Maybe I was thinking Chidlow Jandakot.
0: Wow.
6: He's got a plane. What's happening? Tell us.
1: Well, the plane's full. It's been full for weeks, if not months. There's quite a few of us. The Docker Fokker group, they've got two aircraft, and we've got four airplanes leaving before the grand final, obviously, out of Perth. Another one was put on this morning.
6: You're tremendous. Can you tell me how much it was just to charter one plane? Because I know, you know the Sirens, the female supporter group, at the 2013, because I was heavily involved with them, love those girls. 2013, they chartered a couple of planes, I remember.
1: Yeah, that's Kathy. Yeah, that's the Docker Fox group.
6: Oh, okay, yes, yes, I know them. They're amazing. They did it in 2013. How much was it to do one plane?
1: As in, like, to hire it?
6: Yeah.
1: I'd rather not actually say the exact amount, but all I'll say is it's five zeros.
0: Five zeros.
6: Okay.
1: And a one on the front of it.
0: Oh, wow. Oh my gosh, that was the total cost of the plane. What about per passenger approximately today? These prices.
1: Kathy and I we spoke about this months ago and kind of agreed that the kind of break even price was going to be around the $1,700 or so return.
0: Oh, that's not
6: fantastic.
1: Yeah, that's why we've still got people on a standby list at the moment, and but they've put on other charters, so there are still flights going. But the big boys, Qantas and Virgin, Qantas put on 48 extra aircraft since about July, and they're currently employing A320s out of Network, which is their kind of subsidiary aircraft. But they're still Qantas, like Qantas Link.
0: Right.
1: And the prices for those are even more ridiculous than...
6: No, they are, Mick.
1: 737.
6: That's what I'm saying, Mick. I know that everyone's saying, that the airlines have put on extra flights and so many, and you've just given us a specific number. Well, I mean, I'm not lying and saying it was Qantas. It was $4,300 for the cheapest flights, going out Friday, coming back Sunday.
0: Can still... Just to interrupt here one again.
6: It was outrageous.
0: Things we want to find out. Can people still look at getting on a charter plane at the prices you mentioned? Or are they on standby?
1: I don't know about the flight. There's apparently another flight that's just been created this morning, leaving at about 8 a.m. on Friday. But I don't know any more details about it.
0: How do they find out about it, Mick?
1: Look, probably the best way is to kind of phone some of the charter companies or do some Google searching for the charter companies in Perth.
0: Yeah.
1: There's quite a few. There's
0: down Jandakot Way, probably.
1: Able to find them themselves. I don't know any more information.
0: No, that's
1: I don't
0: okay.
1: Want to make people overly excited because they've put another charter on.
0: That's
1: because
0: good.
1: The demand is just huge.
6: It is.
1: Yeah, it's like half the price.
0: Are you going across yourself?
1: Yes.
0: Okay.
6: Mm. Hey, Mick, the next thing we need to do, right, we need to campaign to have the grand final at Optus.
0: Wouldn't that be good?
1: Well, I went to the grand final in 2021.
6: And didn't we do it well?
1: Oh, it was better than the MCG.
6: I agree.
1: A few times.
6: Yeah. I concur.
1: They made Optus Stadium 100,000.
0: Yeah.
1: And we would fill it every time. It's silly that they only did 60.
6: Mick, I can say this, Jenny, when I was on commercial radio, I'm not going to name it. When I was on commercial radio, Mick, and the stadium was being built, I did an interview with Colin Barnett, because I'm a rugby union supporter, and I said Optus Stadium should be 100,000. I was nay-nayed by Basil Zempelis. I was nay-nayed by Colin Barnett, and I was told, don't be ridiculous, we won't fill it. I said 100,000 is what we need here.
0: And we've done it.
1: Yeah, that's right. Yeah, there you go.
6: Well done, Mick.
1: You two ladies to Hammond Legal on. I thought I'd just throw my two cents in that there were plenty of opportunities to get some cheap flights, but
0: that's great.
1: Yeah, people just had to go looking for them.
6: No, Mick, that's fine. And you know what? Hammond Legal fully support the Dockers, so that's totally fine.
0: Mick, look, thank you very much.
1: Now that Lockie's gone, Lockie will help us along the line.
6: Correct, yes. That's what I was texting last night. As soon as it came through from my neighbour, she texted me. She was watching Fox Sports Live and said, Neil out.
0: Yes, I know. Good
6: I
0: on.
6: Know.
1: Oh, that's gold. Have a good day.
0: Thank you, Mick.
6: Thank you, Mick.
0: That was very nice of you.
1: Bye-bye.
6: Beautiful.
0: You. Very nice to get that information for people that still want to go.
6: Docker supporters are always nice.
0: They are. Well, we know that.
6: Always.
0: We are. I've been there since day one as well.
6: I know you have. That's why I can say that to you.
0: Now, listen, we've it's our producer that's having a bit of a hassle at the moment. Nuisance neighbours. We're not talking about people that sort of, snarl at you over the fence. Just, can you read that?
6: Yeah, okay. So we've had a phone call about some nuisance neighbours and it's got to do with parties and motorbikes. So the noise from the parties and particularly the motorbikes, the police were called, but the police couldn't do anything about it. Now, these people are tenants and they've written to the agents, nothing's been done, and the council says that the noise has to be over a certain level, which they have to measure. And this caller says, is that a dead end? Look, I can tell you a little bit about nuisance, okay? Nuisance is difficult. It's a difficult issue to prosecute, right?
0: Yeah, yeah.
6: But who, it's governed by the Environmental Protection Regulations, and those regulations are enforced by the police, but also by local council. And so the environmental protection people need to come out with their equipment and they need to measure that noise that's occurring. And if that noise is over the amount set out in the regulations that are permissible in a suburban area, then you are able to take action against the other party for making that noise
0: it's a dirt bike.
6: And I would suggest that a dirt bike would be very, very noisy. But again, the EPA people have to come out. And I speak from experience because we have had that with our neighbours. There was a business that was making some noise very near us. We called out the EPA people. It was actually noise and it was actually light. So for people who live... of an evening, that's right, late evening, and the light as well. So for people who live, you know, on main roads, you know, like Albany Highway, you have the car yards and the shops along there. They've often got those bright lights to showcase their cars at night. And so that light can often flood into people's backyards. Yeah. And so there are light measurements as well. And I know that the city of Joondalup, if from recollection of my research on this, it was at the forefront of... some noise complaints and measuring the noise and taking action against that, and also light. And so what I would suggest is that, yes, you can absolutely seek legal advice on it, but the first thing would be to contact your council and get the council to send the EPA people out.
0: They do it.
6: The environmental protection people will come out with their measuring equipment.
0: Even if it's an evening.
6: Oh, they will. They came out. Well, they have to. Because with the light, the light was worse at 9 o'clock at night.
0: Yeah, okay,
6: so they came out at 9 o'clock at night to measure my neighbour's light.
0: Did it work?
6: Yes, it did. It did. And so what happened was the light was unacceptable brightness. And then the council, because the business is in that area, contacted the business to say, you are in breach of the Environmental Protection Noise Regulations 1997. And that's what happens. So I don't want you to give up hope because while the bar is high, there are regulations and there are things that you can do.
0: Oh, I hope everyone takes notice of that. We've actually got a call
6: good.
0: Here. Max, good afternoon to you.
7: Good afternoon, Jen. Look, I've been listening to you regarding the noise factor. I have put up with noise with my neighbours. Well, it's stopped now probably the last 4 or 5 years, but probably about 15 years. Now, I can tell you for a fact, you do not have to have a meter to read it. You only have to have the police or a ranger to come out, and in their opinion, if the noise is excessive, the noise, and they gauge that by the noise that is heard over the boundary.
6: Okay, Max, let me just clarify, and you are completely right. Sorry, I'm talking about suing somebody.
7: Suing somebody? Okay, I didn't hear the whole lot.
6: No, Max, but go. This is interesting. No, please don't let me shut you down because this is important. And I'm sorry. Let me just backtrack. Mine is, Max, if you, for example, want to take action in court against, if a business is running, like an Albany Highway, there are a lot of businesses there running behind homes.
7: Yeah.
6: And just say if they're making some industrial type noise. If they're not stopping, because they're a business, why would they stop?
0: Yeah.
6: You need to take action against them in court.
0: What stopped them eventually, Max?
7: Okay. The process works like this. Your neighbour makes the noise.
6: Mm.
7: It's excessive. You approach them and ask them to turn it down.
6: Mm-hmm.
7: You don't ask them to turn it off. You ask them to turn it down.
6: Yes.
7: Usually you get abused. You then ring the department, the police department. You get a job number off them. They then will come out eventually, or the ranger may come out, and they will evaluate the situation. If it's excessive, they will shut them down, and they will may or may not take action against them there and then. Now, next day, I have the job number. I go to the Shire and say, I am putting in a noise complaint reference to this number. They then go to the police department to confirm that there was an incident and that the noise was excessive.
6: Mm-hmm.
7: They can, the Shire can then either take them for a warning, a letter, or whatever have you. Now, I put up with this for many, many years. First time, they gave them a warning. Second time, I'm only giving you the short version here. The second time, they charged them $250.
0: Got fined, huh?
7: The second time, they were charged $500. The third time, with a discussion with the Shire, now I hope you're all sitting down here for this.
0: We are.
6: Yeah.
7: Because the third time, they would have been charged $64,000.
0: Whoa.
7: I haven't had a problem with them for many years now because they have got the letters. I have got a copy of those letters from the Shire saying what would happen if they do it. Now, if they do it once in a while, doesn't bother me. Mm. But if they do it on a regular basis, then I'll do something about it. But they've been good.
0: Oh, Max, thank goodness for you.
6: Yeah, that's loud parties, Max. Yeah. Very loud parties.
0: Look, thank you very much for ringing in and sharing that information. It's another alternative.
7: Now, the other thing that people don't realise is that they say, oh, you've got to give them until 12 o'clock or 12, quarter past 12. That is rubbish.
6: That's true.
7: You
6: no, you don't.
7: You make excessive noise at any time, day or night.
0: You're an expert at it, Max.
6: Well, I mean, you know.
0: Thank you, Max, very much.
7: 15 years.
6: Okay. Thanks, Max.
0: Thank you, Max.
6: I think it's really important that citizens do know their rights.
0: Yeah, without
6: and I think that's a really good example of that.
0: That's interesting.
6: You know, the police can, you must call the police if the neighbours are making excessive
0: noise. Now, we've had a call
6: like
0: from
6: that.
0: Janice of Erskine. The reason for the cost of flights is that Qantas have to bring empty planes across back home.
6: To take the supporters over, then send empty planes back.
0: Right.
6: It costs them to put on extra planes. Janice, I thank you for the explanation. What I will say is Qantas make enough money, in my view, and this is the Dockers in the grand final. And, you know,
0: exactly.
6: They really need to understand that fact.
0: If we had wings, we'd be flying ourselves.
6: We sure would. But it's good about the chartered flights, isn't it?
0: That is great news.
6: Isn't
0: that?
6: And
0: so
6: I
0: nice
6: do.
0: It's
6: as I said, the Sirens with the female supporter group are the female supporter group, and they were chartering some flights back in 2013. I do recall. Shout out to the Sirens; they're amazing.
0: That's great.
6: The female supporter group of the Dockers, just terrific. Go to every game. Go to interstate games. Been doing it for years. Cheer squad, they're amazing. All of you.
0: Great team this year, without a doubt. Great team every year.
6: Every year.
0: This year, they've really forged ahead. Now, don't get upset too much. Okay, about anything. It's a game. Okay?
6: Jenny, it's more than a game of cards, Jenny.
0: You're a fanatical, aren't you?
6: I am fanatical.
0: That is so good. You keep focused, won't you?
6: Thanks, Jenny.
0: Thank you.
6: Thank you, Jenny.
0: Thank you, Dave.
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Jimmy Clanton there with Venus in Blue Jeans back in the 60s, goodness me. And before that we had Shelley Fabre with Picnic, and I think there was a movie by the same name, wasn't it? That was back in 1962. Here's Bobby Darin.

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2: Good afternoon, I'm Shannon Kirkwood. The parents of missing boy Gus Lamont have made a public plea for information 1 year since his disappearance. He was 4 years old when he was last seen on his family's property near Yunta, South Australia, on September 27, 2025. Police have today issued a $1 million reward for information which leads to a conviction. The case has been declared a major crime. His parents have been ruled out as suspects. Jessica Murray and Joshua Lamont say they want their son returned home.
3: And we are desperate for answers. We believe that someone knows something. Someone knows what happened to Gus and may even know where he is.
4: Even if you are feeling scared or unsure, if you know anything at all, we are imploring you to help us. Even the smallest detail could be helpful.
2: A new report has put forward a fresh approach to address workplace sexual harassment. The Diversity Council of Australia's The Power of Inclusion, Preventing Workplace Sexual Harassment report has drawn on data from 3,000 workers across the nation. It's found inclusion can prevent harm, while workers who experienced discrimination in the workplace were 6 times more likely to experience sexual harassment. Head of Research, Dr. Rose Delmada Remedios, says workplaces should be embedding inclusion as an official prevention strategy.
5: This really tells us that tackling exclusion and equity is a critical part of preventing workplace harm.
2: United States President Donald Trump has told the United Nations General Assembly he faces a big decision on whether to strike Iran again or pursue a peace deal. According to state media, the Iranians put forward conditions for reopening the Strait of Hormuz, which included the immediate lifting of the US's naval blockade. Speaking ahead of confirmation of the meeting, US President Donald Trump said the US may annihilate Iran.
6: I have a big decision to make. Will a deal be made with Iran that lets them rebuild and create a far greater country than it ever was before? Maybe one of the greatest in the Middle East or even the world? Or do I annihilate the Islamic Republic?
2: Wurundjeri traditional custodian Raylene Cooper will be speaking about her UN human rights complaint against the Australian government today. Ms. Cooper is addressing the UN Human Rights Council this evening, Australian time. She will be outlining the ongoing industrial damage to Wurundjeri's UNESCO World Heritage listed rock art. The complaint about the Australian government's conduct will be lodged with the UN in coming weeks. Showers and storms continue along the east coast and through Western Australia. Fine weather can be expected for Tasmania, Victoria and South Australia. The Bureau of Meteorology's David Crock has more on tomorrow's forecast.
7: You can see this high pressure system we've been tracking in recent days. That's out over the Tasman Sea now. So still pumping in that moisture in the easterly winds along the east coast. So showers and some storms continue through parts of New South Wales and Queensland tomorrow. Wet weather as well continues for parts of eastern Western Australia, where this trough system is really slow moving. So a multi-day shower and storm outbreak through the eastern half of southern Western Australia.
2: And according to Lonely Planet, Australia's Red Centre and the Tweed region in northern New South Wales have made the annual list of the world's top travel destinations and experiences for the coming year. Turning to sport now, Brisbane Lions player Lachie Neal will face the AFL Appeal Board tomorrow in an attempt to be free to play Fremantle in Saturday's AFL Grand Final. Neal's one-match ban for striking was upheld at the tribunal last night. The Lions have today announced they'll be appealing that suspension.
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9: We We have just reached our estimated maximum 21 degrees, a possible shower today. Mostly sunny tomorrow for Thursday, 22 degrees, 23 for Friday. Possible shower will be developing. A shower or two on Saturday and 18 degrees, 20 degrees on Sunday and showers, and a shower or two on Monday and 20 degrees. 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

0: Kenny Rogers. Revealing a few secrets there, I think. Daytime friends and nighttime lovers. Before that, we had Shirley with Every Little Bit Hurts from 1976. Another crash, unfortunately, reported on the Mitchell Freeway northbound. It's after Ocean Reef Road in Edgewater. The right lane closed at the moment. The police and ambulance are there. We hope no one is hurt, that's for sure. And traffic is heavy on approach. Just repeating that, a crash has occurred on the Mitchell Freeway northbound after Ocean Reef Road in Edgewater, and the right lane is closed.
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4: Radio. Well, have you ever thought that your weekends are becoming rather predictable? We do the same things. We go shopping, we go home, we go down to the beach or we go to the park or whatever. But how about this? The Narrogin Gliding Club. They have a great warm welcome to you if you wish to go up and join them. They're in Narrogin and they're on some of the best flatlands gliding in the country. And joining us now is a lady who has been doing it for a while, Colby Ryan, president of the Narrogin Gliding Club, I should say. I keep going to say flying. Hi, Colby.
5: Hi, Jenny. How are you?
4: Good. I mean, the usual thing comes up when we talk about gliding. Why would you go in a plane without a motor in it?
5: Peace and quiet.
4: That would be an incredible experience. It really would.
5: Yep. It's a place that you can just lose yourself. There's no noise other than the wind rushing past the window.
4: Incredible.
5: Just really peaceful.
4: All right. Let's just start with yourself and your involvement with the club, but how did it start in the first place?
5: I first started flying when I was 15 as an Air Force cadet, fell in love with it and then sort of fell out of it when I became 18, you know, boys get in the way, jobs get in the way.
4: Yeah.
5: I went back 6 years ago. My husband bought me an Air Experience flight for Mother's Day. And gotcha. Upon landing, he said, "I've never seen you happier even when I was in Disneyland."
4: Oh, that is wonderful. You found your place, Colby.
5: I did, yeah.
4: Where did you have that first experience?
5: At Narrogin, my very first experience, I was out in Northam, but 6 years ago, I went back to Narrogin Gliding Club. And, I haven't left the place.
4: Do you live in the area?
5: No, I actually live in Perth, just down the road from Curtin, yeah.
4: Oh, fantastic.
5: It doesn't take very long to get there, just over 2 hours.
4: Yeah, it does. And beautiful area too. Now, let's tell us about the gliders themselves. How do they operate and what sort of training do you need if you wish to start to take it up?
5: So we have two forms of operations. We have winching and we have aerotowing. The main one that we use is aerotowing. So a powered aircraft gives us a tow up and we release at, you know, whatever height that we're sort of looking for. And then we look for the energy in the air. We call them thermals, which is like warm willy-willies, I suppose, that sort of allow us to use the air currents to circulate to go higher.
4: Oh, my gosh.
5: And then we pull out of the circle and we find the next energy line.
4: How do you find the energy line? What if there's nothing there?
5: Then it's a very quick trip.
4: Well, I mean, you're relying on nature, aren't you, to be in your favour? Yeah.
5: I think that's a part of the skill because powered aircraft, you know, you just push the lever forward and there's your throttle. But within a glider, you actually have to fly the aircraft or fly to the conditions.
4: But how do you find that area?
5: Well, in winter, it's a lot harder to do because it's not warm air. So that's what you're looking for, the warm air. But in summer, there's warm air everywhere. So that helps with the thermals.
4: At what height are you normally?
5: In winter, we'd probably fly at around 3,000 feet because the clouds are there, so there's not much sun around. In winter, in summer, you could fly 10,000 feet.
4: Wow, gosh.
5: Yeah, you can really get up there. One of our guys just recently actually flew to 16,000 feet.
4: Wow, that's getting up there. Is that where
5: it is up there, yeah.
4: Is that where the Willy Willy was?
5: It was.
4: But there's nothing to guide you. Have you got an instruments or something?
5: We do, yeah. A Vario, so it beeps when it goes beep, beep, beep, beep when we find a nice thermal. So
4: how does it go again? That. How does it go again?
5: Beep, beep, beep, beep. Or it goes, ooh, that's not good air.
4: You have got a talent. Oh, really? So the plane is detecting the environment.
5: Yeah. So as a part of your learning, you learn which parts to look for. So houses, like farmhouses are good sort of indicators, rocks, wheat silos, sheep running across a paddock would be another good one to sort of kick off a thermal. A bushfire is another good one because it's nice and hot air.
4: Oh, so you go looking for all those sort of signatures.
5: Yeah,
4: oh,
5: we go and look for things. Yeah, or clouds. Clouds are another good one. Fat bottom girl.
4: But a farmhouse, what the heck are they sending up?
5: Heat.
4: Are they? From what?
5: Yeah, because they're big tin roofs.
4: Oh, the summer heat. Oh, right.
5: Yeah, the summer heat. So off they go.
4: Okay.
5: Yeah, there's one actually at the end of runway 10. That we sort of go, that's the thermal house. So, you know, so look for a thermal and over you go.
4: Do they know that you're taking their heat?
5: I'm sure they don't mind.
4: So I'm just trying to imagine this up there. I mean, if you're a newcomer to the sport, I mean, you'd need someone guiding you, obviously, teaching you to get the signals and so forth. So what if you can't find a thermal, but you're offered, like you just pointed out, in summer it's pretty easy. Do you then have to find a place to land? Can you do a circuit and come back in and land on the strip?
5: Well, we're always looking at landing options, especially in winter. You're always going, oh, that's a nice paddock, that's a nice paddock, oh. Well, you try to not go too far from the runway.
4: Gosh.
5: And in summer, we do go away from the runway. People can do hundreds of kilometres a day. Sometimes it works and sometimes it doesn't. So, we look for paddocks.
4: Yes. I don't know. It sounds pretty exciting. I've got to give that to you. I've got to say, I was learning to fly years ago, light aircraft at Jandakot, and I'd had a few lessons, and I was going okay because I had an instructor with me. But then we got to the stalling thing, where the motor got turned off. Let me tell you, it was not an exciting experience at the time. But when you get used to it and you know the stories, it obviously sounds absolutely brilliant for people that love that.
5: Yeah, absolutely. We can do all sorts of aerobatics in gliders as well.
4: Really?
5: Yeah, we've got some mad instructors that love doing that. They're like, come on, I'll do something. And I was like, No,
4: I'm with you on that one. You want to keep your lunch in your stomach, that's for sure.
5: Yep.
4: Now, let's talk about the club itself. And if people listening at the moment have often wondered about it, maybe would like to have a go at it, are you open for other members to learn?
5: Absolutely. Yep. We are probably known as the friendliest club in WA. My daughter actually is a member of our club. She's just turned 18.
4: Wow.
5: But she's been around the club since she was 11, and as far as she's concerned, she's got about 20 grander.
4: How lovely for companionship, yeah.
5: Yeah, well, they're just all very lovely, very giving, very welcoming. Yeah, so...
4: Do you have young people? Do you have younger people that are interested in all of this, the gliding club?
5: Yep, we've got members from, well, Mia was 11. We've got a bunch of juniors. We've got Mason, who's just turned 15 and just gone solo. They range from 15 to 80 is our oldest wow. member. He's just had his 80th birthday.
4: Oh, it can take over your life. There's no two ways about that. So, I can understand that. So being a club, what does it cost for somebody if they're listening at the moment to become a member and start to learn?
5: Well, if they want to come along for, we call them an air experience flight. If you're under the age of 18, it's $180, and that covers like the membership fee for 30 days, the insurance, and the actual flight itself. If you're over the age of 18, it's $210. You can then come back to the club within that month and fly at club rates, which is obviously cheaper because you've paid for your insurance already. And then it kind of branches from there, but we do a couple of courses twice a year. They're called ab initio courses. One's over the Easter period and one's over the second week of the school holidays in October. And to get a good grounding of flying is about $1,600.
4: Well, to get a license at Jandakot with a light aircraft, it's going to cost money as well, but this sounds exciting. Yes. What about the history of the club? When did it start?
5: In 1964, it was created by a bunch of local farmers that wanted something to do with their time.
4: They didn't want to scare the cattle with the motor noise. Is that what it was
5: No. Well, why not? Because being out there in the flat fields of the wheat belt is like... great conditions for landing, great conditions for thermaling, like nice big open spaces. So, yeah, great place to be.
4: One of the callers have just rung through to say that they reckon I should go up because I sound as though I'm very keen.
5: You totally should.
4: Can I think about that?
5: What's there to think about? It's so amazing.
4: No, look, I'm sure it is. How many members do you think you have?
5: We've got about 120 members. 70 are flying members, like actively flying members. And then we've got like affiliate members that were a part of the club but won't let go.
4: Yeah.
5: Wives of the husbands because, that's where they need to see them. Or in my case, husbands that need to see their wives because, we're always there.
4: I can imagine why you're so keen on it all. What about facilities and accommodation if people were to travel from Perth?
5: Yeah, we've got rooms available for rent. It's about $10 a night per person.
4: Oh, can I live there? Can I live there?
5: Yes, well,
4: it's a good place
5: to live. There's a fully stocked kitchen with dining room. There's food in the freezer that you can buy that members cook. There's a bar, which is very important for flying
4: After you've flown.
5: Yeah. There's a big TV in our briefing room, so if you want to watch the football game, which we did last weekend, we turned the telly on and we could watch it. Yeah.
4: That sounds like a great group of people. Can people get in touch if they want to know a little bit more?
5: Yeah, absolutely. We've got a website, so Narrogin Gliding Club, and you can tick the contact us button and or send us a message on Messenger and someone will get in contact.
4: So are you operating every weekend?
5: We do. We operate every weekend and public holidays. And if like a school group wanted to bring out a bunch of kids, which we've had that in the past, they can make a special plan.
4: Oh,
5: and,
4: wow.
5: Yeah, we, accommodate that, which is really good.
4: How exciting. Now, just before you go, you were so good at it. Could you give us the sound that the motor makes, not the motor, the plane makes if you've got a thermal?
5: Beep, beep, beep, beep, beep.
4: That should be recorded.
5: I'm really proud of that. We practice that.
4: I can see why. Colby, congratulations to everyone concerned with the Narrogin Gliding Club, and you're a great president. Thank you very much for joining us.
5: Thanks for having me.
4: That's a great pleasure.

0: It's 1:40, you're listening to Curtain FM 100.1. Chad and Jeremy there with If I Loved You from 1964. And before that we had Supertramp with Breakfast in America from 1979. Thank you for joining us, 20 degrees.
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The Animals there with Warm San Francisco Night from 1967, and we had Gilbert O'Sullivan with Matrimony from 1971. 20.6 degrees, this is Curtin FM 100.1. Here's the lovely Cliff Richard.

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was on the Pubbers there on Curtain FM, and before that we had a band, well, they were called Band, actually, with Stage Fright. Leading us to the news now, we have Norman Tanega.

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2: Hello, I'm Lewis Donaldson. Counter-terrorism police say further arrests may be made after a Victorian man was charged with being a member of a terrorist organisation. The 65-year-old was arrested during a raid of a home in Carlton this morning. He's accused of sharing thousands of extremist media files and ISIS propaganda. Police allege he pledged allegiance to ISIS and acted as an online propagandist. Acting Assistant Commissioner Paula Hudson says the investigation is ongoing.
3: It's a large online group with other associates. Obviously, we're working with our international partners in relation to other members in that group. We certainly won't be ruling out further arrests in relation to that.
2: Shadow Treasurer Tim Wilson says power-sharing talks are a figment of Barnaby Joyce's imagination. Speaking to News 24, One Nation's Barnaby Joyce says discussions between the Coalition and One Nation to form government are happening.
4: Of course we're having conversations, and everybody knows quite obviously that there's no prospect in current polling that the Coalition can form government, nor can One Nation, and obviously it's not about becoming a coalition. We do not want to be in a coalition with Tim, to be quite frank.
2: Also speaking to News 24, Shadow Treasurer Tim Wilson says that is not the case.
5: I think they're a figment of Barnaby's imagination. This is a man who has previously gone to his electorate and said that he's going to be a national MP throughout the life of this term. He broke that promise to his electorate. He said he'd support his leader. He broke that promise.
2: A parent advocacy group says government policy has failed Australian parents as the country's birth rate sits at record lows. CEO of the Parenthood, Georgie Dent, says families are paying the price and are choosing not to have children. Speaking at the National Press Club, Ms. Dent outlined the basics needed to support parents.
6: Paid leave and accessible, affordable, high-quality early education and care and family-friendly workplaces are not generous extras a wealthy country bestows on parents. They are the baseline infrastructure required to make work and care sustainable. The baseline.
2: A new report card is highlighting how failures in aged care are contributing to the crisis in public hospitals. Scarlett Coppola has the details.
7: The Australian Medical Association's inaugural aged care report card has found hospital patient days used by people eligible and waiting for residential aged care increased by almost 80,000 over 3 years to 460,000 in 2023 to 2024. It has also identified increasing delays in aged care assessments and long waits for home and residential aged care. AMA President Danielle McMullen says the logjam in public hospitals can't be cleared unless the aged care system is fixed. Dr. McMullen says it's hoped this report card will help ensure governments are held accountable in delivering safe, appropriate, and dignified care for older Australians.
2: Prime Minister Anthony Albanese has met with Japanese Prime Minister Sunae Takaichi for the first time since making controversial comments on a podcast. Appearing on the Bush Deep podcast with comedian Nikki Osborne in July, the Prime Minister mentioned two crown melons gifted to him by his Japanese counterpart. The two leaders came face-to-face briefly on the sidelines of the United Nations General Assembly in New York today as the Forum of World Leaders kicked off. To sport, sprinter Rowan Browning has announced his retirement from athletics. The 28-year-old won gold at the Commonwealth Games this year as part of Australia's 4x100-metre relay team.
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9: Well, the temperature's jumped up just a little. It's 21.3 degrees at the moment. Still quite pleasant and a possibility of a shower. Tomorrow we're looking at mostly sunny day with 22 degrees, 23 on Friday, but a possible shower developing. On Saturday, a shower or two and 18 degrees. On Sunday, 20 degrees and showers and a shower or two. On Monday to start the working week next week and 20 degrees. 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

Tavares. Good line, isn't it? Heaven Must Be Missing an Angel from 1976. And we had Jim Gilstrap before that with Swing Your Daddy. Oh, goodness, 1975. A big hello to Richie of Newcastle. Hello, Richie. Thank you very much for listening to Curtain FM. And he's just wanting to let us know that he loved the song we played earlier called Stage Fright by a group called Band. He said it's actually the name of their album as well as the song. 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

A great talent, very sadly missed, Whitney Houston, the greatest love of all. The Bodyguard from the movie, of course, that movie in 1986 with Kevin. Kevin, know him well. And before that, we had Gemini with Sunshine River here on Curtain FM. Coming up with my next guest on the program, we're going to speak to Emma Batendark. Now, this is quite amazing. People that have seizures, 1 in 10 will actually have a seizure, and 1 in 25 people will be diagnosed with epilepsy. Now, October coming up is Seizure Safety Month, and it's time, they're telling us, when we ask the WA community to take a moment to become seizure aware. Very good advice. Come home.

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4: Radio. Joining me right now is Emma Batendark, who is in fact the CEO of Epilepsy WA. Emma, good afternoon to you. I've just mentioned there's statistics out there of people that have seizures and also the people that will be diagnosed with epilepsy. Thank you very much for joining us.
5: Good afternoon, Jenny. Thanks for having me on.
4: Look, it's a pleasure. Come October, very close now, you are going to have a lot more awareness because it is, of course, Seizure Safety Month. And this has come about because you want us, the public, to be a little bit more aware about it all, don't you?
5: That's correct. We need every household to know seizure first aid. We need to break down the stigma surrounding epilepsy. One in 25 West Aussies will be diagnosed. And October's a month to empower the WA community with knowledge to reduce their risk of epilepsy-related harm and to support their neighbours and loved ones. Anyone can have a seizure.
4: That is interesting. That I've read that as one in 10 will actually have a seizure. What sort of activates this in people? Is it a genetic situation?
5: Jenny, it can be, but anyone at any time can be diagnosed with epilepsy. For most cases of epilepsy, there is no known cause.
4: Oh.
5: For some people, it may be as a result of a head injury or perhaps infection. But for a lot of people, there is no known cause. For some people, there can be a genetic reason. But it's really important that West Australian community do realise that anyone at any time can be diagnosed.
4: Mm.
5: And that sadly, epilepsy does claim too many lives here in WA, and it causes multiple injuries. So one in 10 people living with epilepsy will receive a seizure-related injury each year. So it's really important that we talk about risk reduction and we empower people with knowledge.
4: Oh, look, I couldn't agree with you more there. It's very frightening for the person suffering and yet alone someone watching and not knowing quite what to do. Tell me, you said it could happen at any time. So any one of us, apart from an injury that may have caused it, any one of us, could we perhaps have this experience?
5: That's correct. Anybody at any time can be diagnosed with epilepsy, any age, any circumstance.
4: So there's not a particular source of activation that you know of?
5: So for some people, they may acquire epilepsy after a brain injury or there may be a genetic link. But for the vast majority of people, an epilepsy diagnosis does come out of the blue.
4: Well, it'd be very frightening for everyone concerned, that's for sure. So it's not something that you may be born with and you have started having epilepsy attacks quite young. It can happen later in life. Is that what you're suggesting?
5: That's correct. And actually, older people are some of the most commonly diagnosed.
4: Oh, really? Oh, my goodness, that is amazing, isn't it? So there's nothing we can do to prevent it if it's going to start to happen.
5: So in terms of epilepsies that's acquired, it is important to reduce your risk of things like head injury and stroke.
4: But that can actually activate. This is what I'm getting. I thought maybe
5: that's
4: you suggested
5: right.
4: that maybe there's nothing that's happened.
5: But for a lot of epilepsies, yes, there is nothing that you can do. The cause is unknown.
4: To have, you've obviously had people come into your organisation that have been probably rather, or they go to their doctor, of course, first, but to find out why them sort of thing, they're probably a little bit confused.
5: That's right. For a lot of people, there is no answer. People can be diagnosed at any time. And it's really important that we break down the stigma surrounding epilepsy. People don't realise how common it is, Jenny.
4: The thing is, though, say if you have an attack of epilepsy in your later age group, like you just mentioned, is it then a situation where it's going to continue?
5: It may very well do. Now, the thing with epilepsy, aside from certain types of childhood epilepsy, which can resolve over time, a lot of epilepsies are lifelong once you start having those seizures. But in 70% of cases, the seizures can be controlled or you can gain seizure freedom through medication.
4: What about the actual event of a seizure? We don't know what's going on in the brain, I don't suppose. I guess that's the source of it, is it?
5: So I like to explain that having a seizure is a little bit like having an electrical storm in the brain, like having a lightning storm in the brain.
4: Yeah.
5: And most seizures are self-resolving, but it's important that people around you know how to react when they see you having a seizure or when you're out and about in the community.
4: Yes, yeah.
5: I recognise a seizure.
4: I really do understand that to be the case. What about the person that's having one for the first time? What sort of early symptoms would they then recognise that they have to make themselves be in a safer position perhaps as well?
5: So there's over 40 different types of seizures.
4: Oh.
5: So not all seizures look like your tonic-clonic seizure, which is what we see portrayed on the TV, where someone falls to the ground and convulses. Some seizures can appear to have someone daydreaming, or someone might even be acting confused or even acting like they're intoxicated, and they could actually be having a seizure.
4: Goodness me, that is confusing, isn't it, for people? And so they probably just come out so confused about it after it's happened.
5: For some people, it takes quite a while to receive an epilepsy diagnosis. If their seizures aren't witnessed by someone, they may not be aware that they've had a seizure.
4: How are they? Sorry, didn't mean to interrupt there. How are they diagnosed?
5: So people are diagnosed after having a suspected seizure and going to the emergency room or going to the doctor. They routinely would have an EEG, which may take some time. The wait lists are quite lengthy sometimes. And an abnormal EEG would show that person has epilepsy. They may also have other testing like MRIs.
4: So the role of Epilepsy WA is what exactly?
5: We've been around since 1963, founded by the first female in the upper house of the WA Parliament, Ruby Hutchison, and we're here to provide support, information and vital connection to the WA community. We've got a lot of services, Jenny, and we're here for the WA community and with the WA community.
4: Okay, let's explain before we talk about what we, the public, should know. What sort of support can you offer people that are a little bit suspicious about their own health in this area?
5: We have a large network of support groups, and these are in-person support groups that are facilitated by nurses, and we have them both in the regions and also in the Perth metro area.
4: How do you find
5: them? How do you find them? You jump on our website, Jenny.
4: Yeah, which is?
5: epilepsywa.asn.au.
4: .asn.au. Very important, especially if parents are noticing perhaps somebody around them, their family members or themselves, they could go and get checked up, couldn't they? Especially the daydream one that you mentioned that they have. They'd probably wonder what that was about. I wouldn't have identified it as being a seizure, you see.
5: That's right, Jenny. And even repetitive movements like someone might be smacking their lips together constantly, and that indeed could also be a seizure.
4: Really?
5: So we hear stories of children in classrooms who it's thought that they daydream a lot, but actually know that they're having absent seizures.
4: Well, that is what I'm trying to say. It's rather confusing, isn't it, for people around them to know what to do. Let's get down to that then. What if you are a teacher and you notice one of the students showing those signs? What the heck do they do?
5: So from that kind of perspective, obviously it's very important that they are speaking to the parents and suggesting medical checkup.
4: Right.
5: In terms of a scenario where the general public see someone having a seizure or a loved one having a seizure, I can explain seizure first aid if you like.
4: Yes, please.
5: So obviously there's different types of seizures, and I'm actually just going to explain tonic-clonic seizure first aid. So that's when someone convulses and they may fall to the ground convulsing.
4: Yes.
5: Now, it's really important you don't hold the person down, you don't restrain them. You put nothing in their mouth. You move any furniture from around them that they might bang into. You're going to time the seizure, Jenny.
4: Yeah.
5: And when it's safe to do so, you're actually going to move them on to the side in the recovery position. You want to do that as soon as possible, but sometimes you're going to have to wait until those active seizure movements cease.
4: Okay. How long would that normally take? Any specific?
5: So most seizures are self-resolving, and that those seizure movements will cease within a minute or two. However, it's really important that you call an ambulance if it's the person's first seizure.
4: What about if it's the second or third or whatever? I suppose it's, is there medication that you can give them?
5: If it's their second or third seizure, we would hope that that person has an epilepsy management plan so that those around them know what way those seizures present for that person usually and how those around them should respond. So you'd be referring to an epilepsy management plan, and we have epilepsy management plan templates on our website.
4: Yeah, the thing is, though, if the person that's having this seizure is out and about and with strangers, like at a shopping centre or something, even on a public transport,
5: calling an ambulance. That's right. Implementing seizure first aid. You would be timing the seizure, but you'd be immediately saying to someone, "Please call an ambulance. This person's having a seizure." You would be moving them into the recovery position as soon as you can. You'd be trying to keep them safe in terms of moving anything hard from around them that might hurt them. And you'd be monitoring their breathing, but you would absolutely be calling an ambulance. And it's important to note that if someone has a seizure whilst they're eating or drinking, you would also immediately call an ambulance or a seizure in water.
4: But yeah, go on.
5: Yeah. But for someone who regularly has seizures, and you know, some of our community have dozens of seizures a day, and this is the sad reality for some West Australians, their loved ones follow the epilepsy management plan and respond based on that individual person's circumstance.
4: Is there a risk? I mean, there is around them if there's furniture in the way, they can hurt themselves. But I've always, and I don't know if it was a myth or not, about that they could bite their tongue. Would that be correct?
5: I recall as a child being told that if someone has a seizure that you put a spoon in their mouth. This is absolutely not correct.
4: Good, I'm glad we're correcting
5: that. You do not put anything in their mouth. But it is one of the misconceptions that still exists around epilepsy. There's a lot of stigma and there's a lot of...
4: Yeah.
5: You never put anything in the person's mouth. No one can swallow their tongue.
4: Good.
5: It's not possible.
4: Who started that?
5: Their mouth. I know, but look, they may injure the mouth.
4: Yeah.
5: So they might bite their tongue or the insides of their cheeks. But putting them in the recovery position is important because it helps keep that airway clear.
4: Give us the recovery position. Tell us what that is.
5: So that's rolling someone onto their side. And if your listeners want to jump on our website, we have free seizure first aid posters downloadable on our website. And also we train the WA community in seizure first aid as well. And also about epilepsy, the types of seizures and the various impacts that a diagnosis of epilepsy can have.
4: Well, it's wonderful you've got all that information and support out there. So people, if they wish to go to your website, can do so. Is that correct?
5: That's correct. Or you can call our helpline on 1-300-660-880.
4: We've got that information here. Emma, look, good luck with everyone. Congratulations to everyone that shows such incredible concern for people out there that having to deal with that and their family and friends, and to know that the support's there for them. I think they should take advantage of it, that's for sure. And we, the public, have to act upon it as well, most definitely.
5: Thank you, Jenny.
4: Thank you indeed. Yes, there we go. A bit of a chat there with Emma Butendark, and make sure we can do what we can.

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Chris Andrews saying how I missed her yesterday, man. Here on Curtain FM. And before that, we had Dion with Abraham, Martin and John from 1968 here on Curtain FM. Here we have the Turtles.

0: 2 minutes away from news time. The Turtles there, and She'd Rather Be With Me. That was back in 1967. Thank you so much for your company today. Thank you indeed, of course, to Annette being on the phones today and Wendy helping put the program together. Much appreciated. And, of course, you can stay with Curtain FM for great music 24 hours a day and after the news at 3 o'clock with Ray Finn. 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Have a wonderful evening, everyone. 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
2: Hello, I'm Lewis Donaldson. The parents of missing South Australian boy Gus Lamont have pleaded for information a year since his disappearance. He was 4 years old when he was last seen on his family's property near Yanta, South Australia, on September 27, 2025. Police have today issued a $1 million reward for information which leads to a conviction. Jessica Murray and Joshua Lamont say they simply want their son returned home.
3: We are desperate for answers. We believe that someone knows something. Someone knows what happened to Gus and may even know where he is.
4: Even if you are feeling scared or unsure, if you know anything at all, we are imploring you to help us. Even the smallest detail could be helpful.
2: Police say the search for evidence continues. The Coalition is vowing to take a chainsaw to climate laws and offshore wind as part of a commitment for a major slowdown of the nation's energy transition. The Liberals and Nationals would cancel offshore wind zones, scrap climate laws for heavy industry and car makers, and attempt to lift the ban on nuclear if it wins power. Speaking to the ABC, the Nationals' Bridget McKenzie says a commitment to climate change remains, but energy prices should be put first.
5: The net zero policies of the Labor government that are literally a handbrake and a detriment to affordable and reliable energy, we have got a complete handbrake on our economy, and it is costing us jobs and it is costing our standard of living.
2: The Federal Health Minister has offered reassurance to parents concerned their children will be taken off the NDIS. It comes as the Thriving Kids program is set to begin next week, set up as an alternative to the NDIS for some children under 8 with developmental delay or autism. Health Minister Mark Butler reassured families support will continue.
6: From the 1st of January 2028, we are absolutely committed to making sure that for children under the age of 9, those Thriving Kids services are fully up and running. We're not going to let parents and children fall between two stools and go without the support that they rightly expect and their children, frankly, definitely need.
2: Showers and storms continue along the east coast and through WA. Fine weather can be expected for Tasmania, Victoria and South Australia. The Bureau of Meteorology's David Kroc has more on tomorrow's forecast.
7: You can see this high pressure system we've been tracking in recent days. That's out over the Tasman Sea now. So still pumping in that moisture in the easterly winds along the east coast. So showers and some storms continue through parts of New South Wales and Queensland tomorrow. Wet weather as well continues for parts of eastern Western Australia, where this trough system is really slow moving. So a multi-day shower and storm outbreak through the eastern half of southern Western Australia.
2: To sport, Brisbane Lions player Lachie Neal will face the AFL Appeal Board tomorrow in an attempt to be free to play Fremantle in Saturday's AFL Grand Final. Neal spoke briefly a short time ago.
8: Obviously, as you guys would be aware, the club and myself have decided to appeal the tribunal's decision. Obviously, very hopeful that that's successful, but regardless of the result, I will be here to support the boys and the club this week, so it's a big week for the club. Thank you.
2: And Justin, Rose Tattoo frontman Angry Anderson has died just weeks after being admitted to a hospital in Germany during the Australian rock band's European tour. The 79-year-old singer spent 50 years in the music industry and also became a television presenter, charity worker and youth advocate.
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10: Tomorrow will be mostly sunny with light winds becoming southwesterly at 15 to 20 kilometres an hour in the early afternoon, then becoming light during the evening. We're expecting a minimum overnight of 11, a maximum tomorrow of 22. For Friday, partly cloudy, 22. For Saturday, a shower or two and 18. For Sunday, showers and 20. Currently in town, it's 21, over on Rottnest, 18.2. Down in Mandurah, 19.4.
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0: in Black, which was the first song recorded for the Beatles For Sale album. Good afternoon, welcome to Drive with Ray Fenn. Many thanks for joining us today, and thanks also to Jenny for the afternoon program. Jenny's back tomorrow at midday following Steve Nicola. Tom's taking care of business in the producer's booth today, and the phone number out there, 9484 1927, or if you wish, you could send an email to studio@curtainfm.com.au. 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

0: That song features Joe Walsh from the Eagles on guitar. That's Andy Gibb and Love is Thicker Than Water. And before that, the Queen of Soul, Aretha Franklin, and Don't Play That Song, You Lied. And first up on Main Roads WA today, it's good afternoon to Kyle.
1: Good afternoon, Ray. There's a breakdown on Tonkin Highway heading northbound at Collier Road in Bayswater. Right lane is blocked and the traffic is heavy on approach. Please drive with caution. Look at the freeways heading northbound is at Uncle Road, Mill Point Road, Hay Street, Stevenson Avenue to Reed Highway, and Ocean Reef Road to Shenton Avenue. And southbound speeds at Hay Street, Mill Point Road, and Armadale Road to Russell Road. Drive safely, and that's the latest main roads.
0: Thanks very much, Kyle. We'll do it again in around half an hour.
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from Matt of 1963, and they were The Shadows and Dance On. And before that, The Crickets with guitarist Nicky Sullivan providing the second vocal on Maybe Baby. Melville High Old Schoolers from 1961 to 65. It's reunion time at the Tradewinds Hotel in East Fremantle. That's on October the 16th from 2 p.m. Track down your old classmates, spread the word, and get ready to reminisce. Call 0419 364 300. Now, this song was written as a subtle attack on Margaret Thatcher's government policies at the time. Bucks Fizz, the land of make-believe.

They'd been performing that song for a number of years before they finally recorded it. That was Bananarama and Venus. Now, this song was later featured in the movie Good Morning Vietnam, Louis Armstrong and What a Wonderful World.

From his debut album, Release Me, that was Inglebert, and there goes my everything. Now, we have a crash westbound on Aurong Road at Francisco Street in Lathlane. The left lane there is blocked, towing services are on site, and of course traffic is heavy on approach. So that's a crash westbound on Aurong Road at Francisco Street in Lathlane. The left lane there is blocked. And that earlier breakdown northbound on the Tonkin Highway at Collie Road in Bayswater, that has been cleared, but traffic remains heavy on approach.

0: That was written by the group's drummer, Laurie Pryor, The Twilights and a Young Girl. 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

0: That was their first hit overseas. That's Guy Hooks and Blue Jeans. And once again in Main Roads, WA, it's good afternoon to Kyle.
1: Good afternoon, Ray. There has been a crash on Oring Road heading westbound at Francisco Street. Left lane is closed and the traffic is heavy on approach. Now looking at the freeway, heading northbound is low at Anchorthorpe Road, Millpoint Road to Hay Street, Simpson Avenue to Reed Highway, and Ocean Reef Road to Shenton Avenue. And southbound speeds at Loftus Street to Millpoint Road, Canning Highway, to Mount Henry Bridge and Royal Highway to Russell Road. Drive safely and as light as main roads.
0: 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We'll do it again at around 4:15.
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0: That was the widest charting single of his career. That was Daniel Boone and A Beautiful Sunday. Curtain FM 100.1, where every song we play is somebody's favourite. It's 11 minutes to 4.
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That's Jackie with the theme song for the 60s TV series White Horses. And before that, the Kinks with their last top 10 hit here. That was Picture Book. Now from his album, The Volcanic Action of My Soul, the genius Ray Charles, and All I Ever Need Is You.

0: suck it to me, mama.
1: From April of 1971, that was Ray Charles, and All I Ever Need Is You. News is next.

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2: Hello, I'm Lewis Donaldson. The parents of missing South Australian boy Gus Lamont have pleaded for information a year since his disappearance. He was 4 years old when he was last seen on his family's property near Yanta, South Australia, on September 27, 2025. Police have today issued a $1 million reward for information which leads to a conviction. Jessica Murray and Joshua Lamont say they simply want their son returned home.
3: We are desperate for answers. We believe that someone knows something. Someone knows what happened to Gus and may even know where he is.
4: Even if you are feeling scared or unsure, if you know anything at all, we are imploring you to help us. Even the smallest detail could be helpful.
2: Police say the search for evidence continues. The Coalition is vowing to take a chainsaw to climate laws and offshore wind as part of a commitment for a major slowdown of the nation's energy transition. The Liberals and Nationals would cancel offshore wind zones, scrap climate laws for heavy industry and car makers, and attempt to lift the ban on nuclear if it wins power. Speaking to the ABC, the Nationals' Bridget McKenzie says a commitment to climate change remains, but energy prices should be put first.
5: The net zero policies of the Labor government that are literally a handbrake and a detriment to affordable and reliable energy, we have got a complete handbrake on our economy, and it is costing us jobs and it is costing our standard of living.
2: The Federal Health Minister has offered reassurance to parents concerned their children will be taken off the NDIS. It comes as the Thriving Kids program is set to begin next week, set up as an alternative to the NDIS for some children under 8 with developmental delay or autism. Health Minister Mark Butler reassured families support will continue.
6: From the 1st of January 2028, we are absolutely committed to making sure that for children under the age of 9, those Thriving Kids services are fully up and running. We're not going to let parents and children fall between two stools and go without the support that they rightly expect and their children, frankly, definitely need.
2: Showers and storms continue along the east coast and through WA. Fine weather can be expected for Tasmania, Victoria and South Australia. The Bureau of Meteorology's David Kroc has more on tomorrow's forecast.
7: You can see this high pressure system we've been tracking in recent days. That's out over the Tasman Sea now. So still pumping in that moisture in the easterly winds along the east coast. So showers and some storms continue through parts of New South Wales and Queensland tomorrow. Wet weather as well continues for parts of eastern Western Australia, where this trough system is really slow moving. So a multi-day shower and storm outbreak through the eastern half of southern Western Australia.
2: To sport, Brisbane Lions player Lachie Neal will face the AFL Appeal Board tomorrow in an attempt to be free to play Fremantle in Saturday's AFL Grand Final. Neal spoke briefly a short time ago.
8: Obviously, as you guys would be aware, the club and myself have decided to appeal the tribunal's decision. Obviously, very hopeful that that's successful, but regardless of the result, I will be here to support the boys and the club this week. So it's a big week for the club. Thank you.
2: And just in, Rose Tattoo frontman Angry Anderson has died just weeks after being admitted to a hospital in Germany during the Australian rock band's European tour. The 79-year-old singer spent 50 years in the music industry and also became a television presenter, charity worker and youth advocate.
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11: Tomorrow will be mostly sunny with light winds becoming southwesterly at 15 to 25 kilometres an hour in the early afternoon, then becoming light during the evening. We're expecting a minimum overnight of 11, a maximum tomorrow of 22. Friday, partly cloudy, 22. Saturday, a shower to 18. And for Sunday, showers and 20. Currently in town, 19.6. Over on Rottnest, 18.3. And down in Mandurah, it's 19.

0: from his album of the same name. That's Joe Dolan, and you're such a good-looking woman. And just a reminder that Tom's taking care of business in the producer's booth, and the phone number out there, 9484 1927. It's 4:09.
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0: That was the first of four consecutive number ones for them, the Supremes, and You Can't Hurry Love. And before that, Wilson Pickett with Patti LaBelle and the Bluebells providing the backing vocals on 634-5789. And this time around at Main Roads WA, it's good afternoon to Tony.
1: Good afternoon, Ray. Well, good news, it is incident-free. Taking a look at the freeways, the northbound run is slow, Anketell Road, Mill Point Road to Hay Street, Stevenson Avenue to Reed Highway, Ocean Reef Road to Shenton Avenue, and the southbound run busy Loftus Street to Mill Point Road, Canning Highway to Mount Henry Bridge, Roe Highway and Russell Road. There's no delays on the Graham Farmer Freeway and the Northbridge Tunnel, moving well in both directions. Drive safely, and that's the latest from Main Roads.
0: Thanks very much, Tony. We'll do it again in around half an hour.
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0: Rebecca wrote that song with Gary Osborne. That was Elton John and A Part-Time Love. And before that, the Silver Fox, Charlie Rich, with his eighth number one in the US, Rolling with the Flow. Curtain FM 100.1, it's 22 minutes past four.
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0: That was their first single to chart here, Jethro Tull, Living in the Past, which Gwyn and Anne would like to put their names to. And before that, Ray Brown, The Whispers, Devoted to You. Now, give your brain something new. 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
0: And quizzes are members only, and you can't have won a prize in the past 28 days, and you will need your membership number. Now, in 2020, she played Sally in The War with Grandpa. In 2008, she was Emma in Accidental Husband. And in 2006, she played Jenny Johnson and G-Girl in My Super Ex-Girlfriend. Who is she? Call Tom now on 9484-1927. In 2020, she played Sally in The War with Grandpa. In 2008, she was Emma in Accidental Husband. And in 2006, she played Jenny Johnson and a G-Girl in My Super Ex-Girlfriend. And a bonus clue? Pulp Fiction. Who is she? Call Tom now on 9484-1927.

0: Top one of her, a Grammy Award. That was Anne Murray and You Needed Me. And first up online today, it's good afternoon to Frank in Wanneroo.
1: Oh, hello, Ray.
0: Frank, how's your day been?
1: Yeah, no, it's been good. Had a bit of sunshine, walked the dog.
0: Yes, it's been a very nice day. I did enjoy my lunchtime walk as usual.
1: Yeah, it was good to get a chance to get out there, that's for sure.
0: Who are we looking for today?
1: My wife says it's the girl that did the dance with John Travolta, Uma Thurman.
0: Uma Thurman, yes, your wife's very clever.
1: She is.
0: So you've won the prize, so you'll need to take her to the cinema with you, Frank.
1: Oh, she behaves, I might.
0: Yeah. I hope she's not listening.
1: She is.
0: I'll put you back to Tom. He's going to confirm your details and get that double pass in the mail in the very near future. Thank you, Frank. Commiserations to Ondola, Richard and Diane. No doubt they also knew we were looking for Uma Thurman.

He wrote that song to his future wife while he was on tour, Jimmy Buffett, and Come Monday. Now, we have a set of traffic lights flashing amber. They're at the intersection of Cambridge Street and Southport Street in Leederville. Main roads are saying slow down, give way to your right and proceed with care and caution. So that's traffic lights flashing amber at the intersection of Cambridge Street and Southport Street in Leederville.

0: Johnny Moore providing the lead vocal. They were the Drifters and Saturday Night at the Movies. 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

0: That's J.D. Southall with his debut and most successful single, You're Only Lonely. And once again at Main Roads, WA, it's good afternoon to Kyle.
1: Good afternoon, Ray. There's a traffic signal that's flashing yellow on Cumbria Street and Southport Street intersection in Leaderville. So please slow down and give way to your right. Looking at the freeway, setting northbound is slow at Anketal Road, South Terrace to Hay Street, Stevenson Avenue, the Reed Highway and Ocean Reef Road to Shenton Avenue. And southbound speeds at Loftus Street to Millpoint Road, Mount Hanna Bridge, Royal Highway and Billiard Drive to Russell Road. Drive safely and at the latest main roads.
0: 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We'll do it again at around 5:15.
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0: That was their first and highest charting single here. 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

0: That charted here along with a version by Cloudell Rogers. That was Strawberry Fair, Come Back and Shake Me. And before that, Gary Puckett and the Union Gap with their last single written by their producer, Jerry Fuller. That was Over You. To take us to news, Daddy Cool, School Days.
1: Up in the morning out to school, the teacher is teaching the golden rule. American history and practical math.

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2: Hello, I'm Lewis Donaldson. A Victorian man has been arrested by counter-terrorism police over allegations he is a member of ISIS. The 65-year-old was arrested during a raid of a home in Carlton this morning. Police allege he pledged allegiance to ISIS and acted as an online propagandist. Acting Assistant Commissioner Paula Hudson details the allegations.
3: The videos, photographs, audio files and documents contain messages relating to abhorrent content, being executions, mass murder, torture and propaganda, as well as information about avoiding detection from law enforcement, along with instructional guides on how to conduct mass casualty attacks.
2: The investigation is ongoing. A $1 million reward has been offered for any information about missing toddler Gus Lamont 1 year after he disappeared from his family's rural property. South Australian Premier Peter Malinauskas says they were matching the highest reward ever issued in the state's history for information that would lead to finding a body or a criminal conviction. Australian rock legend and Rose Tattoo frontman Angry Anderson has died, aged 79. His family and bandmates said he passed away surrounded by loved ones. Rose Tattoo's hits included Bad Boy for Love, Rock and Roll Outlaw, and We Can't Be Beaten. President Donald Trump has told the United Nations General Assembly he faces a big decision on whether to strike Iran again or pursue a peace deal. According to state media, the Iranians put forward conditions for reopening the Strait of Hormuz, which included the immediate lifting of the US's naval blockade. Speaking ahead of confirmation of the meeting, US President Donald Trump says the US may annihilate Iran.
4: I have a big decision to make. Will a deal be made with Iran that lets them rebuild and create a far greater country than it ever was before, maybe one of the greatest in the Middle East or even the world? Or do I annihilate the Islamic Republic?
2: An advocacy group says the rising cost of having a family is eating into Australia's prosperity and future. Speaking at the National Press Club, CEO of The Parenthood, Georgie Dent, appealed to the nation's parents.
5: Struggling under these conditions does not mean you are failing. No parent can meditate their way out of a childcare desert, or meal prep their way out of housing stress, or time manage their way into a 25th hour. When millions of families face the same obstacles, it is not a personal failure. It's a policy failure with profound economic and social consequences.
2: To sports, Sydney Swans vice-captain Isaac Heaney says he's looking forward to addressing his teammates after the club's five suspended players made their return to the Swans headquarters. Heaney, Chad Warner, Nick Blakey, James Jordan and Riley Bias appeared at Swans HQ for the first time since being banned for breaching club standards in August. And the far north Queensland city of Townsville is making final preparations for the friendly match between the Socceroos and Brazil on Friday. State Minister for Multicultural Affairs Fiona Simpson has told The Wire the event will activate more than the state's economy.
6: It builds such a fantastic buzz in the community. It brings so much joy. And the good news, it's also going to bring Queensland to the world, because I think these matches will draw fans from Australia and the globe, and that's going to be really good for the local economy, as well as sports fans having a wonderful time.
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9: Tomorrow will be mostly sunny with light winds becoming southwesterly at 15 to 20 kilometres an hour. In the early afternoon, they're becoming light during the evening. We're expecting a minimum overnight of 11, maximum tomorrow of 22. Friday, partly cloudy, 22. For Saturday, a shower or two and 18. And for Sunday, showers and 20. Currently in town, it's 19. Over on Rottnest, 17.5. Down in Mandurah, 18.3.

0: It's Billy Swan with his debut and the most successful single, I Can Help. 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Margaret Spur in Greenfield, Margaret Noonan out in the Helena Valley, Keith Simons in Maylands, Pauline Hughes in Willerton, Peter Webb in Yokine, Teresa Croyer in Applecross, Jenny Ellis Newman in Conley, Steve Wade in Brentwood, Afra Cameron in Little Grove, Linda Maher in Coogee, Leslie Morris in Willerton, Joe Keesing in Salter Point, Vivian Castle in Thornley, and Carl Patterson in Coolbala. And once again, many happy returns. It's 5:10. At 6 tonight, John Cranfield joins you for reminiscing.
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0: again. That was their third hit with a Lennon and McCartney composition, Peter and Gordon, and I Don't Want to See You Again. And before that, Petula Clark, Round Every Corner. And once again at Main Roads, WA, it's good afternoon to Kyle.
1: Good afternoon, Ray. Good news, we are incident-free. Just a traffic signal flashing yellow on Cumbridge Street and Southport Street intersection in Leaderville. Please slow down and give way to your right. Looking at the freeway, heading northbound is at South Terrace to Hay Street, Haddon Street, the Reed Highway, and Ocean Reef Road to Shenton Avenue. And southbound is busy at Loftus Street to Millpoint Road, Mount Henry Bridge, Royal Highway, and Armadale Road to Russell Road. Drive safely and as always for main roads.
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0: He was initially reluctant to record that song. It became his third number one, Barry Manilow, I Write the Songs. And before that, Alison Moyet and Love Letters. 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

From the soundtrack of the pantomime Aladdin and His Wonderful Lamp, it was Cliff Richard in the Shadows, and I Could Easily Fall in Love with You. And before that, Don and Phil, the Everly Brothers, and Lucille. Now, 1 in 10 people will experience a seizure. 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Now, from his album The Bop Won't Stop, the Welsh Elvis, Shakin' Stevens, A Love Worth Waiting For.

0: That was their first top five hit here. It peaked at number two. They were the Models in Barbados. And once again in Main Roads, WA, it's good afternoon to Kyle.
1: Good afternoon, Ray. Good news, we are incident free. Just traffic signals flashing yellow on Cumbria Street and Southport Street intersection in Liddable. Please slow down and give way to your right. Looking at the freeways heading northbound, it's all at Mill Point Road, Hay Street, and Haddon Street, the Reed Highway. And southbound, it's busy off the street, Mill Point Road, Mount Henry Bridge, and Billiard Drive, the Russell Road. Drive safely and as late as Main Roads.
0: Thanks, Kyle. You and the team have a great night, and we'll do it all again tomorrow.
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0: That was his first hit outside the US. That was Bobby Helms, My Special Angel. You'll always find your music memories right here on Curtin FM 100.1. 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

0: That was written by Smokey Robinson. That was Delilah and My Guy. Now, this was their first hit after they dropped Young from their name. The Rascals, A Beautiful Morning.
1: It's

0: That's considered the most notable version of the song Manfred Mann and Shalala. Curtain Radio, we were celebrating 50 years. It's 10 minutes to 6.
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from July of 1971. That's Blue Mink and the Banner Man. Well, it's time for me to go. I'll be back tomorrow afternoon at 3. Thank you very much for joining us today. John Cranfield is next with Reminiscing. He'll take you through until 9 when George Gray will be in to keep company through until midnight. Many thanks to Tom for taking care of business in the producer's booth. I'm going to leave you with the Steve Miller Band and Rockin' Me. Have a great night. Stay safe. Stay well. We'll

0: Come and Go with Me. They're the Beach Boys. Thanks, Ray Finn. Before we start our show, let's look at the weather for tomorrow. Mostly sunny with a low tonight of 11 degrees and a maximum of 22 tomorrow. Partly cloudy on Friday, 22. And for Saturday, the start of the long weekend, shower or two and 18 degrees. It's 6 o'clock in Perth.
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There's a bit of Joe Cocker in our show this evening. Hello, it's John Cranfield. Welcome to Reminiscing. That's called Feeling All Right. I hope you are. And Girl on a Swing, Jerry and the Pacemakers on Curtain FM. And good evening to Katie, who's one of our first callers tonight on our radio show. It's lovely to hear from you. Well, tonight we've got some good things to play, some good stories to tell from the years that we're looking at will be 58, 68 and 78 as we go throughout the 3 hours. Trevor Jenkins has got an interesting story after 7 o'clock tonight. And sadly, we'll be paying tribute to one of Perth's most professional radio and television men who left us earlier this week, Gary Carvolth. Wonderful man, wonderful broadcaster over many years. We'll talk about Gary after the 7 o'clock this evening. Here comes a song from Brenda and the Tabulations, right on the tip of my tongue, and then the fifth dimension.

Do you, or does someone you know, suffer from migraines? Researchers at Curtin University are investigating a new intervention that may provide pain relief in individuals with migraines. They are currently looking for individuals aged 18 and above who have a confirmed diagnosis of migraine to take part in the study. If you would like more information, please email calmstudy@curtin.edu.au.

Save the Country. A lot of people are saying that. That's a big song for the Fifth Dimension. And we also played the song that was very famous for Brenda and the Tabulations, Right on the Tip of My Tongue. By the way, our show tonight, Reminiscing, is sponsored by Intuition Wine and Kitchen, 279 Rockaby Road in Subiaco. Come for the food and enjoy the vibe. Well, here we are on the 23rd of September. Big day for Perth. I'm sure you know that it was on this date in 1856 that we were constituted a city. Yep, the 23rd of September, 1856. And after visiting the war, that's back in 1915, Keith Murdoch wrote to the Prime Minister Andrew Fisher criticising the conduct and prospects of the Gallipoli campaign way back in 1915. Mother Mary MacKillop was excommunicated after protesting against a Catholic Church directive to break up the nuns in her order. Her excommunication was lifted 6 months later, and the order was absolved in 1922. And as we know, she's Australia's first saint. In 1899, this week, WA's first electric trams began running in Hay Street in the city. And Australian politician, he was a Labor man, Dr. H.V. Evatt, was elected President of the United Nations General Assembly in 1948. I believe there's other Australians trying to get that job as well. And also this week, way back earlier, 1493, Christopher Columbus set out on his second voyage around the world. And Australia devalued the dollar by 12% and cut our link to the US dollar in 1974. So some things that happened on the 23rd of September years ago. Here's a song from Sam Cooke. Cupid.

0: Goodbye, Cruel World. Big hit for James Darren. Sam Cooke with Cupid, a group that only had one hit in the 70s and 80s that we're going to play shortly after Rod Stewart. The group is called Maywood.
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That's us here 24 hours a day, late at night, early in the morning. That's the group called Maywood. And what do you think of Rod Stewart's version of Creedence's Have You Ever Seen the Rain? There's a breakdown on the Mitchell Freeway, southbound at Hepburn Avenue in Kingsley. The left emergency lane is closed. Motorists is changing a tyre. Good luck with that. I hope you can do it. No traffic delays at this time, but be careful. A breakdown or a tyre change anyway. Mitchell Freeway, southbound at Hepburn Avenue in Kingsley. The weather for tomorrow, Thursday the 24th of September, mostly sunny, 11 tonight, 22 tomorrow, partly cloudy on Friday, a shower or two on Saturday, and showers on Sunday as we head into the long weekend. And if you're not interested in the football, there's always the Royal Show to go to. Royal Show starts on Saturday. And as it's starting to warm up, we'll play the Beach Boys very shortly, Warmth of the Sun. But first, with this one from the Flamingos, we've pulled this back from the late 1950s.

There it is, the warmth of the sun, the Beach Boys here on at Curtain Radio, and the Flamingos. They were the one of the original people to sing I Only Have Eyes for You as a rock version, which came out in 1959. Interesting film is going to come out soon, and John Legend is to play the part of Harry Belafonte in a film called The Road Home. It's a cast of people that are going to be in the film portraying Harry Belafonte, Paul Simon, and various other people, which was to look into the making of the famous Graceland album, which Paul Simon made in Africa. It was rather controversial at the time because there was apartheid on, etc., etc., and Paul Simon went over there, used African musicians, which was great, and had an incredibly good album. I'll tell you what we'll do. We'll play a song from Harry Belafonte, which we know him mostly for, though he does play a part in the film, or well, not him personally, because he's no longer with us, but John Legend plays the part. And the song, I think you'll know.

0: is Harry Belafonte and the Jamaican Farewell, which was a huge hit back in the late 1950s. Well, let's go back to September of 1968, and I remember reading at the time that August was a tragic month for the world. It was when Russia invaded Czechoslovakia, and there was not a country outside the communist bloc who could agree with what they did and their act of aggression. And come September, there was slightly better news from Prague as it greeted the world in September. Russian various people had left some of the area in Prague, which was good news. There was a lot of flooding in the world. Climate change wasn't talked about back in 1968, but it was there apparently in South England. And Robert Menzies, the former Australian Prime Minister, as he was by September in 68, suffered a slight stroke when he was in London. We'll play a couple of songs straight after these from September of 68 while you're working out where you were.
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There it is, the Harper Valley PTA. Going to play a song called Help Yourself very shortly, but before we do that, we're going to play this song for Maggie, who's listening this evening. It's You Gave Me the Answer from Paul McCartney.

0: Some memories there of 1968. Cinnamon from Derek and the Harper Valley PTA from Jeannie C. Riley around this time in that year. We've got Paul McCartney lined up for us next. It's 7 minutes to seven. John Cranfield reminiscing. I hope your Wednesday evening is going well.
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not Dawn, that's the group called Dusk and Angel Baby. And Gary, before that we played the song of, not Gary Puckett and the Union Gap, no. It was the big song of Paul McCartney, You Gave Me the Answer. Well, it's 7 o'clock in Perth. Good evening to you. You've just joined us. This is Curtin Radio and it's reminiscing, looking at Perth weather. Tomorrow it's going to be mostly sunny, 11 tonight and 22 max. Friday it's going to be partly cloudy and 22. A shower or two on the weekend, both Saturday and Sunday, with very mild temperatures, 18 and 20 degrees. It's under 18 at the moment as we go into our second hour of reminiscing. Shortly we'll do our tribute to the late Gary Carvolth, who died just a couple of days ago. At 20 past seven, we'll be talking to Trevor Jenkins about an event that's coming up on this weekend. I hope you'll stay with us.

That's the first time we'd ever heard of Linda Ronstadt when she was a member of the Stone Ponies, and the sound of a different drum. And Don Juan before that with... No, Don Juan was the song. Dave D. Dozy, Beaky, Mick and Titch. Well, it's 7 past 7 on Curtin Radio, and I want to pay tribute to Gary Carvolth, who left us just a couple of days ago. And what a broadcaster. Gary started in radio at a very young age. He was hardly 14 when he joined 6KY as an office boy. And as often happens in radio, an announcer rings in sick, and who can take over the show but Gary? Now, Gary was very fortunate to be trained by some wonderful people, including Ray Connop at 6KY and various other people that he came in contact with his very early years. And that's where the professionalism came in for Gary, that stayed with him all the years in radio and television. After 6KY, he moved to 6PM when Coca-Cola and Colin Nickel moved to KY. Gary moved to 6PM, and guess what? His sponsor was Schweppes, right up against Coca-Cola. And Gary's favourite programmes and famous ones were Teen Time every afternoon and Sunday Mornings, where he played the hit records and became quite an institution with the teenage listeners of Perth. But after only a year or so at 6PM, Brian Treasure, one of the heavyweight people at TVW Channel 7, was so impressed by Gary's work and wanted Gary for television. So he rang Gary's mother and asked if Gary could come across to TVW 7. And why did he ring his mother and not Gary? Gary told this story himself many times, because he was still only a 17 and 18-year-old, even though he'd had 5 years' experience on radio. Gary moved to TVW, worked first as a booth announcer, not seen by the cameras, but just his voice, then moved on to Children's Channel 7, where the kids, the very young kids, loved him. He worked with Carolyn Noble and Jim Atkinson. He also compared the teenage show Teen Beat when Gary Meadows left the station. Gary did news reading there well, very professionally too, I might add. And when the new teenage program Club 17 started in 1962, Gary naturally was the compere. He stayed there until Johnny Young took over. Johnny Young took over because Gary was moved to an adult nighttime program called In Perth Tonight. Gary stayed with Channel 7 for a long time. He was one of the telethon pioneers in 1968. But he did move back to radio in the early 70s while still doing television work. He compared football shows, the breakfast program, moved across to 6PR when Barry Martin, Bob Mormel and John K. Watts were at the station. And Gary would compare Sports Today, various football panel shows, and, you know it, the very famous Gary and Jenny show in the afternoons in the 1990s with our very own Jennifer Seaton. I'm going to finish this tribute with a tune that I'm sure you'll remember. It goes back to 1961-62 when Gary compared Club 17. A very famous piece. It sounds very possibly old-fashioned today for a teenage television show, but this was the theme that Gary used for Club 17.

0: It's called A Swinging Safari. Bert Camford and his orchestra, the theme that Gary Carvolth used on Club 17 in 1962. Gary was fun to work with, very unpredictable, so professional, but as I say, always a lot of fun. Our sympathy goes to Gary's family and his friends and all the people that used to love listening and watching his programmes on TV. And we're certainly going to miss him. Gary Carvolth.
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0: Hit and Run, Jojo Zip and the Falcons, and before that was John Sebastian, Welcome Back. And we're going to welcome back Trevor Jenkins after these.
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3: And the clock says it's 23 past seven. Here's Trevor Jenkins. Hello, Trevor.
4: Good on you, John. Thanks for that, and what a great tribute for our good friend Gary Carvolt.
3: Yes, very sad. He was only 85. I couldn't believe he'd got to that age so quickly, but it happens to all of us, doesn't it? You would have worked with Gary quite a bit, wouldn't you?
4: Oh, yes, and also socially. He was working up at Mount Hawthorne when I was living up there, so we stopped quite often and had a good chat. More than 60 years in the media, radio and TV, and a cheeky sense of humour to go with it all.
3: Oh, yes. You never know what you're going to get from Gary, but he was always fun, but on air, so professional.
4: No doubt about that, John.
3: And our sympathy to our own Jenny, who worked so well with him on 6PR those years ago in the 90s. Well, it's a big weekend coming up, Trevor.
4: John, it's one of the best weekends of the sporting season with the AFL Grand Final. And what a build-up it's been. Brownlow medal Monday night, Nick Dacos, with a record-breaking 47 votes. How could you believe that?
3: Now, that's an absolute record, isn't it? That's not been done before.
4: No, 45 was the best with the Crips a couple of years ago. And there was another record, Hamish McLaughlin, with his interview with Dacos, went for 7 hours. And I think I just turned it on, he's still talking.
3: Go on.
4: Other big days have been the Lockie Neal gate, suspended in the preliminary final last week against Hawthorne. But now he's going for a last minute appeal again on Thursday tomorrow at 2 o'clock our time. So it's still not certain whether Lockie Neal is in or out of the grand final. He's a very, very important player for Brisbane.
3: Do you think they'll make the decision after the grand final next week? It'll be too late then.
4: Oh, they won't do that. They'll make a decision tomorrow, but it goes on and on and on.
3: Sure does.
4: John, tonight, thousands of Dockers fans had a special training session, and how terrific for those young kids. They wouldn't have even been around in 2013 when the Dockers played in their last grand final and their only grand final. So it's been very exciting for a lot of young and old people down there tonight.
3: Indeed. And I hope they enjoyed it, and I hope they went away very happy, because they weren't very few of them would be flying across to Melbourne.
4: That's right. They'll be waiting for the big day at home, probably. John, this is a big task for the Dockers. They've been in the competition for 31 years. And they've played in one grand final, a 15-point loss to Hawthorne. So that's a big step forward to be in this one, because it's a tough one. Brisbane are on their chance of a second three-peat. They won three in a row, 2001, 2002, and 2003, and now 2024 and 2025 under a very wily gentleman in Chris Fagan.
3: Yes.
4: A wise man.
3: Yes.
4: And he's a very hard man to beat.
3: Well, we've got to try.
4: Of course. And look, Longmuir knows that. He knows what he's up against. He's had a wonderful season. 19 wins for the Dockers in the home and away games. So it's been a terrific year. Terrific win last week. They came home when it was all over. It looked as though Sydney were home, but they got up and won. And that's the sign of a good team.
3: Yep.
4: But Brisbane did the same thing. They held on to win when the Hawks were running rampant in the last quarter. Somehow, they got over the line. It's what they do. But the other thing for Fagan, John, the Brisbane coach, his record now is better than Lee Matthews. So he's really had a terrific run with the Brisbane team.
3: So do you play all four quarters the same speed and same strength? Because obviously Sydney got worn out in the last quarter of their match.
4: Well, they were missing some good players. That's what that might have been. Younger players can get very tired. The last quarter, anything can happen. So you've just got to be very careful of that. And it's down to those players that can see it out. For Brisbane, players like Lohman, McClugage, Ashcroft, 27 votes in the Brownlow medal, 28 disposals last weekend. He's going to be a real danger man. Harris Andrews is a great defender. And the man that you've got to stand on his feet and stop him from moving is Charlie Cameron. He's an explosive motivator. He runs to the side of the boundary when he kicks a goal, stimulates the crowd, and he is a one player they must get on top of if they're to win this grand final. They've got some good players, don't worry. Brayshaw, Sarong, Bolton, Young. I'm hoping that Tracy can come to life because he kicked 54 goals in the home and away games, but he's done nothing the last two. Amos and Boss, both goal kickers. Bolton also can kick goals, so can Young. So, you know, they've got the players that can counter this very good Brisbane team.
3: Do you wish you were calling it, Trevor, after all these years?
4: I haven't called it. Didn't call AFL Grand Final.
3: No, but you've called footy games.
4: Oh, yeah, I called a lot of games in Melbourne. And incredible that I never called a Grand Final, but that's the way it goes.
3: That's the way it goes, yeah. Well,
4: mainly on TV, see, that's the main thing.
3: And that's very different from radio.
4: Well, the radio was controlled by Melbourne, so the Melbourne commentators obviously did that. Just going back to Lachie Neale, John.
3: Yes.
4: Who do you think was the last player to miss a grand final because of suspension?
3: Don't know.
4: Andrew Gaff. In 2018, he knocked Andrew Brayshaw out in a game, and he was suspended and missed out on a winning grand final in 2018. Andrew Gaff. How well do we remember that gaffe?
3: Very good, very good. And guess what record we've got for you tonight?
4: I reckon you would have dug in, as Alan Simon said, into that vault that you've got out there, the dusty, dirty vault with spiders everywhere.
3: Yes.
4: And you would have picked up Mike Brady's Up There Kazali.
3: Thank you, Trevor. We'll talk to you next week.

There it is, up there, Kazali. That's Mike Brady on Curtain Radio tonight, and we'll a little bit about the grand final next week, or a lot about the grand final, depending how it goes. On Curtain FM with John Cranfield reminiscing tonight. It's still nice temperature out there, just under 18 degrees. Walk a mile in my shoes. This is Joe South.

0: sure gonna miss her. Gary Lewis with the Playboys, and Walk a Mile in My Shoes was Joe South. Let's go back to September of 1978. Federal politics. A well-known politician was retiring, so it caused a by-election. Gough Whitlam decided to give it all away in his seat of Werriwa, and a young chap came in who was just 40. His name was John Kerrin. John Kerrin, do you remember him? He ended up being the treasurer for a while when Paul Keating had to try to take over Prime Minister from Bob Hawke. And John Kerrin was the treasurer for a while, and I remember he was asked a question and he couldn't answer it, and he got up and left the press conference and walked into a cupboard rather than a door out. It was all very embarrassing. It was in 1978 that he entered Parliament. Interesting story from New York. Computerized, dataized, dehumanized. That's the trend of the modern American supermarket. Slowly but irretrievably, they are moving into computerized future. Only about 300 US supermarkets, or about 2% of the total at present, that's September 1978, use these systems where everything is computerized and prices and everything at the cash register was all computerized. What would happen? Would it go forward or would it not? Well, I think the answer is by going into a supermarket today. There was a lot of interesting LPs on our charts in this time, 78. Grease was there, War of the Worlds, Bob Dylan's Street Legal, Saturday Night Fever, huge. We'll play a couple of the big songs from September 78 very shortly.
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That's 10cc with Dreadrock Holiday, and Greece was Frankie Valli, the man from the Four Seasons, and Greece. Now, there's public utilities emergency works happening at the moment on Wanneroo Road, northbound at Amelia Street in Balcatta. Emergency work, so the left lane is being closed, so caution is asked for there by Main Roads. There's a police control support on Leach Highway, westbound at Albany Highway, in Bentley. The left lane is closed, exercise caution there as well. And there's been a crash finally on Mitchell Freeway northbound after Ocean Beach Road in Edgewater. The two right lanes are closed there, so please be careful. That's the latest in road news at the moment. Got a song from Cliff Richard coming up, and the Beatles. Come

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As the disc jockeys used to say, John, Paul, George and Ringo, the Beatles, and She's a Woman. Just Another Guy was Cliff Richard. It's coming up to 8 o'clock. Mostly sunny tomorrow with a maximum temperature of 22 after a low tonight of 11. Partly cloudy on Friday, 22. Bit of rain over the weekend, but not a lot. Shower or two on Saturday, 18. And on Sunday, a few showers and 20 degrees. And for the public holiday, a couple of showers around as well. Temperature in Perth at the moment is pretty much stuck on 17.5 degrees. As we go into our final hour of reminiscing tonight, we'll take you back at one stage in the hour to 1958. There were some good songs around, and Perth was a good place.

Country Radio, that's the name of the group, and Gypsy Queen, David Bowie, and Changes. Let's play a scene. We're getting into the surfing in the summer season. What about this song?

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Mozart made the top 40 in 1971 with that one. Mozart's Symphony No. 40, Waldo de los Rios and his orchestra, and Al Casey with the big Surf and Hoot Nanny song. That was going to be the big music trend in 1963 before the Liverpool sound took over the music world. Surf and Hoot Nanny. Let's play some Manfred Mann with the Fox on the Run and then some Gene Pitney.

0: Well, we didn't know it at the time, but that song was written for Marianne Faithfull. Marianne from Jean Pitney on Curtin Radio, and Waldo Los Rios and Manfred Mann with Fox on the Run. Now step beyond the garden gate. 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

That's the sort of music you're going to can hear tomorrow morning between 9 and 12. Steve Nicola has joined our team here at Curtain Radio. Catch him filling in for Alan Simons tomorrow, 9 to midday. That was the lovely song from Carole King, and before that, the very famous Eagles with Hotel California. Let's go back to September of 1958 and an interesting story. Apparently, that in America, they now have more television sets than baths. Television has also surpassed the refrigerator, the washing machine, and the telephone, but radio still came in first. That's 1958. And speaking of television, WA is sometimes known as Wait a While. I didn't say that. But in 1958, the target date for the opening of national television in Perth is March 1960. He said the target dates were for all around Australia mentioned. The Postmaster General was Davidson. But we got our first television station in 1959, ahead of 1960, unless they were talking about the ABC, which did come in May of 1960, but we will say the other. Now, speaking of sport, Ted Kilmurray, the East Perth Ruck Rover and utility player, won the Sandover Medal, awarded for the fairest and best player in the WA National Football League for 1958. And in cricket, batting star Norman O'Neill has accepted an invitation from the WA Cricket Association to play in the combined team against England in Perth on October the 24th to 28th, 1958, part of the 58-59 tour. And the Royal Show, 6 days and three nights. The Royal Show is on from September the 26th. There's so much more to see, was their slogan in 1958. Let's play a couple of songs from 1958 in September.

From 1958, September of that year, Splish Splash from Bobby Darin. I Was a Big Man Yesterday was the Four Preps. Let's play some Neil Diamond on Curtain Radio.

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0: The vital Johnny Young. It's hard to say the late Johnny Young, isn't it? And Carolyn from 1966, one of the huge hits that he did have. And Neil Diamond's Longfellow Serenade. And Where's the Playground, Susie? A Jimmy Webb song from Glen Campbell. And George Gray is getting ready to come on air after 9 o'clock tonight, playing all the great songs that Curtain Radio is known for, right through until midnight.
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5: Kurt

That's what we like to hear. Things are going to get easier. They're the five steps, actually. And Ooh Child. The crash is being cleared on the Mitchell Freeway northbound after Ocean Beach Road in Edgewater. And the public utilities emergency works are complete. Wanneroo Road northbound at Amelia Street in Balcatta. If you're up that way, all the best, and it's safe for you to travel. Now, our program tonight, Reminiscing, was sponsored by Intuition Wine and Kitchen, 279 Rockaby Road in Subiaco. Come for the food, enjoy the vibe. And George Gray is next with some great songs all the way through till 12. We'll finish with Jimmy Buffett. Catch you soon.

0: Jimmy Buffett, Volcano. It's Curtin Radio with its just after nine. Let's take a look at Perth's weather for the next few days. Tomorrow, 22, mostly sunny. Continuing with 22 degrees for Friday, partly cloudy. And Saturday, dropping down to 18 with a shower or two. Currently in Perth, it's just under 18.
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The Beatles getting us underway, The Night Before, Jaffy, Marble Breaks and Iron Bends. Thank you to John. John Cranfield returns next week between 6 and 9, reminiscing. And also thank you to his producer, Irina. Irina returns with me tomorrow evening at 9. My producer this evening was Vince. I'm George Gray, and I'll be with you right the way through until midnight. Lots of great things happening between now and then, including The Serial at 10, The Castle Ray Line, music from Top Loader, The Birds, Meatloaf, Elton John, and The Pointer Sisters.

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Bobby Darin now, what did I say? And after that, we have the Jonah Jones Quartet, and it's a song especially for Tanya in Dinella.

0: The J&O Jones Quartet, Taking a Stroll Down Montmartre Hill, the song from Moulin Rouge. 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

Dolly Parton, such a great talent and such a sad loss the other week. We'll always remember you. 925. Good evening and hello to Hilary. Hilary is in Morley, and I've got Roy Orbison coming in after we listen to the Mamas and the Papas. But music treasure hunters should dig in at the Rock and Roll Collectors Fair, Sunday, October the 4th at Leisure Life, East Victoria Park. 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

Orbison, Blue Bayou, and the Mamas and Papas, dedicated to the one I love. Now, very good evening to Lisa of Riverton, and also hi to Diane and Riverton as well, and I hope that you're both doing really well and attending all the assorted meetings that you have to go to and appointments, and I hope that it's not too stressful for either one of you. White Plains coming up after we listen to Dig Richards, New York City, Send My Baby Home. Thank you.

0: White Plains, My Baby Loves Loving. Back in a moment with the birds, Going Back.
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0: Pat Clark, Don't Give Up. Earlier on, a few songs ago, in fact, we played White Plains, My Baby Loves Loving, which featured the vocals of Tony Burrows. Coming up after the break, we have another song which featured Tony Burrows, First Class, and that Beach Baby.
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0: Alan Stewart, The Year of the Cat. It's fast approaching 10 and very nearly time for the cereal. Just before we play that, though, let's take a look at Perth's weather for the next few days. Tomorrow, 22 and mostly sunny. 22 on Friday, partly cloudy, and a shower or two on Saturday, lining up for the footy game, although, of course, that is taking place in Melbourne, but I'm sure there'll be a lot of people out watching it here in Perth. 18 degrees with a shower or two. Currently in Perth, it's just under 18.
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2: Pack up your bags, no time to delay. Get out and go the Castlereagh way. Blessings abound like grapes on a vine, travelling on the Castlereagh line. Coolum, Kilroy, Carra, Canungra, Cooyakin, Kinkooparoo, Dagan, Dalveen, Darra, Dalungra, Daysdale, Denman, Dunedoo. We've travelled all roads our name to enshrine in history as the Castlereagh line.

0: They have a respect for each other. If it's possible for Jack to respect anyone, he respects Matt, and vice versa. I'd go even further and say they have a certain affection for each other. While that lasts, it's a kind of mutual insurance policy. While it lasts. If anything should happen to upset the apple cart, I wouldn't fancy Matt's chances of living to collect the premium. At dinner, Matt Gore had announced the likelihood of his concluding his business in Glen Innes and leaving for Yetman the next day. He'd also indicated fairly conclusively that he intended asking Mrs. Mack to join him there as his wife. After dinner, we all went to my office for coffee. Matt excused himself to go upstairs and get some cigars. While we were waiting for him to rejoin us, Mrs. Mack raised the question of his relationship with Seeger, which, I'm not at all ashamed to confess, filled me with hope anew.
1: Are you saying I should forget what Seeger did to my Tom?
0: I'm not saying you should do anything, Mrs. Mack. I'm merely trying to point out the pitfalls. And Jack's a big one.
1: He's a heartless murderer.
0: I know what he is, Mrs. Mack, all too well. And keep your voice down, for heaven's sake. He's also Matt's partner. Together they control the company. Divided, they'll automatically hand control over to Edwina Hamilton.
1: That may be so, but...
0: It is so, Mrs. Mack. There's no maybe about it. Jack can't afford to lose Matt's support. If he sees you as a threat to it... I'm not trying to alarm you, but the more I think about it, the worse it gets. Are you sure you want to go through with this?
1: Yes.
0: Then you must accept Jack as part of the deal. Your front door must always be open to him.
1: I'd die before I'd let him set foot inside it.
2: Begging your pardon, ladies. I couldn't remember where I put them. I never leave cigars laying around a hotel. The maids get onto them.
1: Not the maids in a Holly's hotel.
2: The maids in any hotel. Why, these are Havana Coronas. They can flog them off at any price. Or smoke them if they happen to have expensive tastes. You know, a good cigar's worth... Well, it's worth waiting for, if you know what I mean.
0: Hmm. Well, we're not smokers, Matt, so we'll have to take your word for it.
2: You see more women smoking every day. It's disgraceful, I reckon. Downright disgraceful.
0: All right, then. If you press me, I'll have one.
2: Eh?
0: Well, you've just been extolling the joys of a good cigar. I'd like to try for myself and see if it's as good as you say, if you can spare one. The last thing I'd intended was to bait him. But his narrow-minded male outlook, combined with the awesome realization of what Mrs. Mack was taking on, made me more aggressive than I might have been. It had the same effect on Mrs. Mack, it seemed.
1: I'll have one, too, if you can spare it.
0: Matt's expression was a study, as he looked from one of us to the other, unable to believe his ears. Then a slow grin spread over his face, and I knew we were in for trouble.
2: Well, just as you say, ladies. Plenty here for all of us. Lottie.
0: Thank you.
2: Mrs. Mack.
3: Thank you.
2: Right. Who's first?
0: I braced myself. I'd tried cigars before out of curiosity and found them singularly unpalatable, to use the word loosely. But Matt smoked the strongest. I'd seen even Jack Seeger balk before subjecting himself to one.
4: Oh, you're right, Matt. Nothing beats a good cigar. I have to order some in. Havana Coronas, you said.
2: Mrs. Mack?
1: I think I'll save mine till later.
4: Coward! Where's your female pride?
2: Don't forget the name, Lottie. You want me to write it down?
4: Oh, just you wait, Matt Gore. We'll get you for this. Won't we, Mrs. Matt?
3: We certainly will, you terrible man.
0: I drank my coffee and excused myself, pleading a queasy stomach from the cigar. It was no exaggeration. When I got to my room, I was violently ill. Whether from the cigar or worry about Mrs. Mack's dilemma, or both, I'll never know. I was wakened by a soft, insistent knocking on the door. My first thought was that it was Mrs. Mack to announce that her betrothal to Matt was now official. Then I looked at the clock on the mantel and saw that it was 1:10. I couldn't imagine her waking me at that hour, regardless of what state of excitement she was in. Yet I could think of no one else it could possibly be. Mrs. Mack, is that you? There was no answer. After my experience in Sydney with Seeger, I wasn't taking any chances. I went to my dressing table and took out the small ivory-handled pistol from the camphor-wood box I kept in the lower drawer. It wasn't loaded, but it had a reassuring feel to it. I moved back to the door and jerked it open. Mr. Bayliss!
5: Shh!
0: He hushed me sharply and darted into the room, signalling me to close the door. After some hesitation, I did so. Now, would you kindly explain what this is all...
5: A thousand pardons for this unconventional intrusion, Mrs. Long. But I felt it wiser not to announce my presence in the normal manner. I received your telegraph yesterday.
0: Telegraph?
5: There being no train till this afternoon, I couldn't get here sooner. I do apologise most humbly for the delay.
0: I don't know what you're talking about, Mr. Bayliss. I didn't send you any telegraph. Why on earth would I want to send you a telegraph?
5: I have it right here.
0: He handed it to me. It was only then I realised I was still holding the pistol I'd taken from my dressing table. I slipped it into the pocket of my robe and held the telegraph under the light. It read, "Report as soon as possible for further instructions. Lottie Long, Holly's Glen Innes." I didn't send this.
5: If you didn't, it must have come from Mr. Charles. Nobody else would have known where to contact me.
0: Oh, why would Mr. Charles sign himself Lottie Long and give this address?
5: That is indeed a good question, Mrs. Long. One I'm at a loss to answer.
0: The telegraph itself was addressed Bayliss, Box 81, Post Office, Tamworth. The time of dispatch was noted at 10:05 a.m. the previous day. Or rather, as it was now morning, the day before.
5: It mystified me, rather, I must confess, since I'd been waiting on word from Mr. Charles direct. But I assumed for some reason he must have decided to use you as a go-between.
0: He wouldn't do that. He knows I want nothing whatever to do with your investigation. I find the whole matter quite distasteful, not to say shameful.
5: Matters of such a nature are always delicate, ma'am.
0: That may be your word for it.
5: He was due back in Tamworth over the weekend. I'll telegraph him in the morning.
0: It is the morning.
5: Unfortunately, the telegraph office won't be open for several hours. Do you suppose, in the meantime, I could prevail on you for accommodation?
0: Oh, Mr. Bayliss, I don't want you here. I don't want anything to do with you.
5: In the circumstances, Mrs. Long, where else can I go?
0: I had no choice but to put him up. It was only for a few hours, or so I thought, which turned out to be another mistake. Very well, there's a single room vacant along the hall. Wait here, I'll go down and get the key. There was no one about. The night clerk went off duty at 1:15. It was now 8:25, and the desk was unattended. I took the key from its hook and went back upstairs. On the way, I got a whiff of cigar smoke. My stomach heaved. I looked up. Matt Gore was leaning over the rail above me.
2: You having trouble getting to sleep, Lottie?
0: Oh, I forgot something. I knew I wouldn't get any sleep till I attended to it.
2: I wouldn't be able to twist your arm into joining me for a nightcap, I suppose.
0: Oh, it's too late, Matt. I'm not dressed in any case, or hadn't you noticed? Mrs. Mack's gone to bed, I take it.
2: Yeah, she turned in soon after you went up. She had a headache.
0: It must have been the cigar. It was far too strong for my constitution.
2: I reckon it was a pretty mean trick I played. I never meant
0: it to... It wasn't your fault. We asked for it. Oh, but I really am tired, Matt. If you don't mind, I'd like to get to bed.
2: No, you go ahead. Don't let me keep you up.
0: Oh, when will you know if you're leaving tomorrow?
2: Well, I should know by lunchtime. The northbound train's due through at 4. I'd like to be on that if I can. Next one's not till Wednesday. Ah, it's not like the old days of Castlereagh. You never had to wait that long for a coach.
0: I'll see you in the morning.
2: Oh, Lottie.
0: Yes?
2: I got something for Mrs. Mack. I was going to give it to her tonight, only she got away from me. I want to be sure and give it to her before I go. Would you tell her?
0: I'll tell her.
2: Don't forget.
0: I won't. Good night, Matt.
2: Night, Lottie.
0: He stood watching me as I went along the hall to my room. I could feel his eyes on my back. I took care not to look in his direction as I let myself in. Bayliss was sitting in a chair by the window, reflectively rotating his bowler hat by its brim. Here's the key, Mr. Bayliss. It's room 17, 3 along the hall. And hang this Do Not Disturb sign outside. It'll keep the maids away.
5: I will, Mrs. Long. Thank you. I'm most indebted to you.
0: I don't want you to feel indebted to me. I just want you out of here as soon as possible. Is that clear?
5: Quite clear, Mrs. Long.
0: Just a moment. I want to make sure there's no one in the hall before you go out. I heaved a sigh of relief when I saw the hall was deserted. There was no sign of Matt. Nothing but a thin haze of smoke drifting above the night light at the landing. All clear.
5: Before I go, Mrs. Long.
0: What?
5: The pistol in your dressing gown pocket.
0: What about it?
5: May I see it for just a moment?
0: I handed it to him and he examined it with an appraising eye like a jeweller examining a precious stone.
5: As I thought. A Vagel. One of the original German models. Very rare. May I ask where you came by it?
0: It was given me by a friend. It belonged to his mother.
5: You should take care of it. It's quite a valuable piece.
0: So saying, he returned it to me and left. The pistol had, in fact, been entrusted to my keeping by Renfrew Summers at our last meeting 12 years before. It had belonged to his mother, who'd perished in the flames when Hollies of Tamworth was burnt down. For some reason, I didn't return it to the camphor wood box in the dressing table. I put it instead under my pillow, perhaps because of a subconscious presentiment of what was to come.
6: 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Now, a very good evening to Anne of Leader. We played earlier on a great track for you, and the Birds, Going Back. But here's another one just for you, the Rolling Stones, Down Home Girl.

0: The very, very distinctive harmonica work of Bob Dylan, Down Along the Cove. Hi to Mary. Mary's in Cannington, and I've got the sweet Coco coming in just a moment after we listen to James Taylor, How Sweet It Is.
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Bobby Gardsborough, Living and Leaving the Straight Life Behind. Jade Hurley, My Baby Judy. One of the biggest selling albums of the late 1970s with the Meatloaf's Bat Out of Hell. Two out of three ain't bad.

0: Ryan Millsap. Thank you. It was almost like a song. Now, very good evening to Joanne in Pinjarra. As always, hello, Joanne. And as always, hello, George. It really is fantastic to talk to you. I know you're a big fan of Gene Pitney, so we'll be back in just a sec with 24 Hours from Tulsa.
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0: Chad and Jeremy, yesterday's gone. It certainly has. Coming up next, we have Donna Summer and Elton John, and a huge hit from the early 1970s, of which I have a vinyl copy of it. And back in the day when albums came with sleeve notes, this is a single which also came with a sleeve note and colour designs, Rocket Man.
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Donna Summer, and I was talking off air with my producer Vince, and both saying what a great disco song that was. I Feel Love. 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Tomorrow 22 and mostly sunny, continuing with a top of 22 on Friday, partly cloudy, a shower or two on Saturday and dropping to 18. Currently in Perth it's just under 18 degrees.

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Pilot Magic, and that's especially for Hilary of Thornley. Thank you very much for the lovely email. It really is always lovely to hear from you. And I mentioned last night, because your daughters are in India, that I'll be in India, specifically Kerala, in January. And in fact, I will be in Kollam, so really, really looking forward to it. That will be a real adventure. Anyway, Hilary, from Vince and myself, I trust that you really liked some magic. Dusty Springfield.

0: Jose Feliciano and a great version of High Heeled Sneakers. Summer is Over from Dusty Springfield there as well. John Lennon, Beautiful Boy, Darling Boy. And after that, we've got Jim Croce and That Time in a Bottle in just a moment.
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1: Uh-huh, honey. All right.

Dion Ramucci, Donna the Prima Donna, Brenda Lee, Sweet Nothings. Chicago, in just a moment, You're the Inspiration. And after that, we have Mental Is Anything, especially for one of our producers who was here this evening with John Cranfield, was here last night with me, and she'll be here again tomorrow evening between 9 and midnight. So if you're listening, Irina, if you leave, can I come too?

0: Mantle is anything. What a great line. If you leave me, can I come too? Well, if that's the case, perhaps you'll be together again. Ray Charles next.
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0: Nancy Sinatra and Lee Hazlewood, Some Velvet Morning. It's 11 away from midnight, very, very nearly time to leave the building, although we do have a few more songs to get through, including Tom Jones, and this is especially for Fabian. Good evening, Fabian. He's down in Armidale. Just before we play that, though, we'll be back in a moment with the Atlanta Rhythm Section and that imaginary lover.
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Tom Jones, Daughter of Darkness, and that just about brings this evening's show to a close. On behalf of Vince, my producer, I'm George Gray. Thank you for joining me, and I'll be back again to do it all over tomorrow night between 9 and midnight. Take care, leaving you with the Simon Park Orchestra and that Eye Level. Good night.

close your eyes and I'll kiss you. 'Cause you know tomorrow I'll be missing you. And I know there's one thing that you can be sure of. I'll never ever be untrue. And don't you know, darling, that even when I'm far, far away, I'll be riding home to you every day.

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Looking at the weather for the next 2 days in Perth. Today, Thursday, mostly sunny, with a maximum expected of 22 degrees. Friday, partly cloudy, with a top of 22 degrees.

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2: Good morning, I'm Laura Devoy. The Prime Minister says the breach of an Australian government website by an artificial intelligence agent was unacceptable. In June, an agent developed by OpenAI gained unauthorised access to the Medicare Statistics Reporting Portal, which is administered by Services Australia. Public and private files were accessed, though at this stage, it's believed personal information was not taken. Anthony Albanese says it took OpenAI 3 months to inform the government of the breach.
3: Today, I spoke with the CEO of OpenAI, Sam Altman, to express Australia's extreme concern about this incident. And I also expressed my disappointment that it took the company way too long to inform the government what had occurred.
2: The Australian Signals Directorate is investigating. Plant agriculture and crop production may suffer under new restrictions to the Working Holiday Maker Visa program. The Backpacker and Youth Tourism Advisory Panel says the program has run strong for 50 years, but capping second-year Working Holiday Maker visas at $45,000 and third years at $5,000 will unnecessarily injure it. BITAP advisor Simon Westaway told National Radio News the changes are especially concerning with peak harvest season approaching.
4: From a horticultural sector, we're coming into peak seasons for cherry picking. Soon after Christmas, the wine regions really take off in terms of the annual season. From a crop perspective, this is peak harvest time now for our major crops around the country. Many of them do rely on large numbers of working holiday makers, which is part of their experience in Australia, will go and work on farms and support the supply chain.
2: Murujuga traditional custodian Raylene Cooper has addressed the UN Human Rights Council on her complaint against the Australian government. Ms Cooper has outlined the ongoing industrial damage to Murujuga's UNESCO World Heritage listed rock art. The complaint about the Australian government's conduct will be lodged with the UN in the coming weeks. Crews are still working to restore power to homes and businesses in the Victorian city of Mildura. More than 5,000 customers were left in the dark on Monday morning after a ute crashed into a power pole. As of 9 p.m. yesterday, 1,700 were still without power. The British Defence Secretary says the UK is reviewing its deal to hand the Chagos Islands to Mauritius. Wes Streeting told the BBC the agreement was being looked at because the United States doesn't support it.
5: What President Trump said yesterday wasn't new, but I think it does provide absolute clarity that his position on this Chagos deal as currently drafted is not changing. And so we have to do more work with our American allies, with President Trump and his administration.
2: The territory in the Indian Ocean is home to an important joint US-UK military base. US President Donald Trump criticised the deal while speaking with UK Prime Minister Andy Burnham in New York.
6: I don't support it. I think it's terrible.
2: Turning to sport, in cricket, South Australia has defeated Tasmania by 7 runs in the one-day cup. SA posted 383 runs. Matthew Gilkes was unbeaten on 97 off 65 deliveries. Jordan Silk responded with 142, but Tasmania fell just short of the target. And in basketball, the Cairns Taipans have held off the Tasmania Jack Jumpers. The Taipans led by 20 points during the second quarter, but the Jack Jumpers came back to trail by just 1 point at halftime. Cairns held on in the second half, the final score 93-87.
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8: It should be mostly sunny in Perth today with a 22 degree maximum. There's the chance of fog in low-lying areas. For tomorrow, partly cloudy and 22 degrees. Then on Saturday, a shower or two and 19. Showers again on Sunday, Monday and Tuesday at this stage, and even extending into Wednesday. So a showery period ahead here in Perth. At the moment, it's 10 degrees in the city and 14 degrees out on Rottnest. More news coming up at 6:30.
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The Everly Brothers opening the program this morning, Till I Kissed Ya. It's 8 minutes past six. If you're wondering who the frog is talking to this morning, yes, it is me. I thought I was getting over this cold, but woke up this morning all stuffed up again. Hopefully it improves as the morning goes on. Hopefully for you, that is. 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John's here with me on the phones this morning on 9484 1927, and if you'd like to send an email, the address as usual is studio@curtainfm.com.au. Top temperature in the state yesterday, 40 degrees for Roebourne, closely followed by Fitzroy Crossing and Marble Bar with 39, and one cool spot, Salmon Gums, dropped down to 1.7 overnight. Here in Perth, 9.3 was our overnight minimum at around 3:15, and 21.5 just before 1 o'clock yesterday afternoon was the maximum. We had a little bit of rain around, showers I suppose, around 10 o'clock yesterday morning, 0.4 of a millimetre. But Wiluna had 7 millimetres, Shannon 1.2, I think Katanning had about 1.4. Other areas with showers were Margaret River, Albany, Salmon Gums, Rocky Gully and Lake Grey. So that brings you up to date with the weather. Hope you're in for a great day here in Perth. We've got some fantastic music lined up for you this morning, including songs from Paul Anka, Roy Hamilton, Sherbet and Tom Jones.

0: The 60s, a great time for Tom Jones with songs like that. Help Yourself. And it's 12 minutes past 6. Let's have a look around the state today. Before we do that, John's just put up on the board a traffic report. There's a breakdown on the Mitchell Freeway at the southbound entry to Ocean Reef Road in Edgewater. There's a vehicle in the left emergency lane. The driver is outside the vehicle trying to fix whatever the problem is. So watch out for that on the Mitchell Freeway at the southbound entry to Ocean Reef Road in Edgewater. Now, for those of you travelling interstate today, Adelaide partly cloudy today and tomorrow, 26 degrees, some showers on Saturday. For Canberra, partly cloudy today and tomorrow and 25 degrees, then it'll be a showery weekend in the capital. For Sydney, partly cloudy today, 24 degrees, 26 tomorrow, mostly sunny on Saturday, showers increasing on Sunday. If you're off to Brisbane, a little damp for the next couple of days, a shower or two today, tomorrow and Saturday, 25, the maximum today. Up in Darwin, sunny today, 34 degrees, then possible shower for Friday, Saturday and Sunday. Alice Springs, partly cloudy and 34. And for those of you heading to Melbourne for the big football match, today should be mostly sunny with 26 degrees. Can you believe this? 24 tomorrow with showers. Then on Saturday for the grand final, showers and 15 degrees. My goodness, looking at the in-depth forecast for Melbourne, for Saturday it says cloudy, very high chance of showers, most likely in the morning and afternoon. Light winds becoming southerlies at 15 to 20 kilometres an hour during the morning. So if you're heading off to Melbourne, I mean, it's always advisable to take the brolly or the poncho or whatever when you're going to the football, but you may need it on Saturday. Unfortunately, looks like being a showery day.
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0: There's Daryl and the Boys from Sherbet and Summer Love Like No Other Love. And before that, we heard Just a Smile from the mid-1970s from the group called Pilot. 21 past six, if you've just joined us, yes, it is me on the radio this morning with my cold that I've had for, God, a week, I reckon, now. I've taken all sorts of medication, but it just seems to be lingering around. So my apologies for being a little nasal. Hopefully it will improve as the day goes on. We're going to continue with the great music in just a moment with a song from Roy Hamilton and a great song, one of the first hits for Paul Anka, coming up next.
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0: There's Roy Hamilton, then. You can have her. I don't want her. Not a nice thing to say, but it was a big hit for him back in the late 1950s, early 60s. Speaking of early songs, that Paul Anka song we played, Lonely Boy, it was his second number one single in 1958 when he was still just 17 years of age, because a couple of years earlier, when he was still just 15, he had his first number one single with the classic song of Diana. And since then, Paul Anka has just been an icon of the industry with many, many hit singles and some great compositions as well. As My Way by Frank Sinatra is one that immediately comes to mind. At 29 past 6 is the time, and from our community file, you can step beyond the garden gate in York on Sunday week. Yes, it's the York Garden Club's open day, Sunday, October 4th. Explore beautiful gardens, browse handmade goodies, enjoy garden talks, and you can even start the day with a delicious Devonshire tea. It's a lovely spring day in York next Sunday. Check their website for details. That's the York Garden Club's website for all the details of their big open day on Sunday, October 4th.
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2: Good morning, I'm Laura Devoy. The Prime Minister says the breach of an Australian government website by an artificial intelligence agent was unacceptable. In June, an agent developed by OpenAI gained unauthorised access to the Medicare Statistics Reporting Portal, which is administered by Services Australia. Public and private files were accessed, though at this stage, it's believed personal information was not taken. Anthony Albanese says it took OpenAI 3 months to inform the government of the breach.
3: Today, I spoke with the CEO of OpenAI, Sam Altman, to express Australia's extreme concern about this incident. And I also expressed my disappointment that it took the company way too long to inform the government what had occurred.
2: The Australian Signals Directorate is investigating. Plant agriculture and crop production may suffer under new restrictions to the Working Holiday Maker Visa program. The Backpacker and Youth Tourism Advisory Panel says the program has run strong for 50 years, but capping second-year Working Holiday Maker visas at $45,000 and third years at $5,000 will unnecessarily injure it. BITAP advisor Simon Westaway told National Radio News the changes are especially concerning with peak harvest season approaching.
4: From a horticultural sector, we're coming into peak seasons for cherry picking. Soon after Christmas, the wine regions really take off in terms of the annual season. From a crop perspective, this is peak harvest time now for our major crops around the country. Many of them do rely on large numbers of working holiday makers, which is part of their experience in Australia, will go and work on farms and support the supply chain.
2: Murujuga traditional custodian Raylene Cooper has addressed the UN Human Rights Council on her complaint against the Australian government. Ms Cooper has outlined the ongoing industrial damage to Murujuga's UNESCO World Heritage listed rock art. The complaint about the Australian government's conduct will be lodged with the UN in the coming weeks. Crews are still working to restore power to homes and businesses in the Victorian city of Mildura. More than 5,000 customers were left in the dark on Monday morning after a ute crashed into a power pole. As of 9 p.m. yesterday, 1,700 were still without power. The British Defence Secretary says the UK is reviewing its deal to hand the Chagos Islands to Mauritius. Wes Streeting told the BBC the agreement was being looked at because the United States doesn't support it.
5: What President Trump said yesterday wasn't new, but I think it does provide absolute clarity that his position on this Chagos deal as currently drafted is not changing. And so we have to do more work with our American allies, with President Trump and his administration.
2: The territory in the Indian Ocean is home to an important joint US-UK military base. US President Donald Trump criticised the deal while speaking with UK Prime Minister Andy Burnham in New York.
6: I don't support it. I think it's terrible.
2: Turning to sport, in cricket, South Australia has defeated Tasmania by 7 runs in the One Day Cup. SA posted 383 runs. Matthew Gilkes was unbeaten on 97 off 65 deliveries. Jordan Silk responded with 142, but Tasmania fell just short of the target. And in basketball, the Cairns Taipans have held off the Tasmania Jack Jumpers. The Taipans led by 20 points during the second quarter, but the Jack Jumpers came back to trail by just 1 point at half time. Cairns Lions held on in the second half, the final score 93-87.
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0: There are a few clouds about at the moment, but it should be a mostly sunny day in Perth today with a maximum of 22 degrees. Tomorrow also partly cloudy, 22. Showers on Saturday, showers on Sunday. And it's a showery weekend right the way through until next week, Wednesday, including a shower or two. Temperatures generally about 20 degrees. At the moment in the city, we have 11 degrees. Manjeri, you've got 12, and Rottnest, 14. And for those of you heading to the football, as I mentioned earlier today, for Melbourne on Saturday, unfortunately, they're having a couple of good days at the moment. But as often happens in Melbourne, the weather changes. And it says for Saturday, cloudy with a very high chance of showers, most likely in the morning and afternoon, and a temperature of just 15 degrees. So for those of you going over for the big game, you'll need the works. You'll need the scarf, you'll need the beanie, you'll need the poncho, you'll need everything. Go Frio.

Back in the 80s, weren't they just great? One of the best supergroups of all time, I reckon. Roy Orbison, Bob Dylan, George Harrison, Jeff and Tom, they were fantastic. The Travelling Wilburys with Handle Me With Care. 22 to 7, yes, speaking of Handling Me With Care, that's what I'm trying to do with my nasal voice this morning. Courtesy of a cold, which a lot of people seem to have. I thought I had hay fever, but I think it's just got old-fashioned head cold. Anyway, moving on, 24th of September today, back in 1952, the American fast food restaurant chain, which we now know as KFC, back then it was called Kentucky Fried Chicken, it opened its first franchise in Salt Lake City way back in 52. Premiering on TV on this day in 1964 were The Munsters, which became one of my favourite shows in the 60s. The first telecast of The Love Boat, the TV series, was in 1977. Number one hits, Billy Joel had a number one hit in 1983 with Tell Her About It, and Culture Club had their Karma Chameleon song at number one in 1984. 1988, jazz vocalist Bobby McFerrin gave us Don't Worry, Be Happy, and it was at the top of the charts for a couple of weeks. Birthdays today, great British actor, singer-songwriter, he was a comedian as well, Anthony Newley, born in 1931. The creator of The Muppets, Jim Henson, was born in 1936. Jerry Marsden, great rock vocalist with Jerry and the Pacemakers, born in 1942. And one of my favourite English actresses, Harriet Walker, was born on this day in 1950. But back in 1957, maybe a little later here in Australia, but it was premiered in 1957, a movie that went on to become a great musical hit. And the song was Billboard's Song of the Year. It was this one.

The movie came out in late 1957 for Elvis Presley. The song itself, as I said, was a Billboard Song of the Year. And if you're anything like me, as a young tacker, I remember watching that movie and just being mesmerized by the sets, which were obviously just studio sets, but how they got in and out of jail is quite beyond me. But I've worked it out since. I hope you enjoyed the movie as much as I did. One of his favorite, it was his third movie, but perhaps one of his most enduring. And a couple of little interesting things, because Elvis had a different hairstyle and sideburns. Apparently for the movie they were covered with a wig and makeup for the musical and jail scenes, and apparently during one of the performances one of Elvis's dental caps detached and became lodged in his lung, and he spent the night in hospital before filming resumed the next day. My goodness, the trivia you find out after all these years. It's 17 to 7. Bit of night shift music here from Lionel Richie.

0: The great Lionel Richie there, and the Night Shift song. And John, my producer this morning, who's handling all your calls, he informed me that Lionel Richie apparently has had to cancel his tour that he was halfway through because he suffered a heart issue, atrial fibrillation, a heart disorder condition where the organ beats irregularly or too fast. And Lionel was has to take some time off, and was, they say, hopefully he will be back on stage soon. He's 77 years of age and had been in reasonable health until then, but there were scheduled concerts right the way through until, well, right the way through October as well. So they have been put on hold for the time being. And speaking of putting things on hold, if you think of dedication and love of a team, there's a gentleman in Perth who has been waiting for a heart transplant for some time, apparently, since having a heart attack in 2024. Now, according to The West this morning, the diehard docker has taken himself off the transplant list so he can be at the MCG to hopefully watch his beloved Dockers win a maiden flag. Now, that's dedication. His name is Alan Perrion. And he said, "I don't want to be morbid or anything, but I wanted to make memories with my family, not sort of die wondering." He's a 64-year-old grandfather, and before you jump on the phone and say it's ridiculous, he's travelling with the blessing of medical staff at the Fiona Stanley Hospital. He will technically remain on the transplant list, although will not be considered should an organ become available while he's away. So I hope for Alan that the doctors win by a big margin, because I wouldn't want to be anyone in the crowd with any sort of heart condition if it gets down to a shootout at the end. My goodness. 12 to 7.
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3: Over 60, single and tired of TV? 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

One of the major groups from the 60s, the Mamas and the Papas, and Monday Monday. Hope by Monday Monday we'll still be celebrating a win after the football on the weekend. We always hope. It'll be a bit damp on Monday, so I hope there's something good to look forward to. Monday Monday from 1966, and before that we heard a hit single from a girl who started being an actress or being in movies in about 1957. A couple of years later she had that hit single called 16 Reasons Why I Love You. Her name was Connie Stevens, of course, and those of you who watched television during the 60s will probably remember Connie Stevens for playing the part of Cricket in the TV series Hawaiian Eye. Great show that was. It's 4 to 7. News coming up shortly, right after this one from Andy Gibb with Olivia Newton-John.

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2: Good morning, I'm Laura Devoy. It's been revealed an AI agent was able to break through privacy protections when researching public medical spending. The Medicare Statistics Reporting Portal, which is administered by Services Australia, contains non-sensitive information related to data and statistics. The AI agent, developed by OpenAI, gained access to public and non-public files on the website in June. Acting Prime Minister Richard Miles told News 24 the agent was conducting research on medical and health statistics when the incident occurred.
3: It has come to the medical statistics portal of Services Australia, and in seeking to get that information information has not been given up by the portal, and then it has worked its way around and gained an unauthorised access to that portal.
2: Mr. Miles says the government was informed of the incident earlier this month via email. Prime Minister Anthony Albanese spoke with OpenAI CEO Sam Altman overnight to express the government's concern and question why it took the company 3 months to reveal the hack. The Australian Signals Directorate is investigating. Qantas ground workers are calling on the airline to consolidate the workforce and raise their wages. Workers at Sydney, Brisbane, Adelaide and Perth airports have walked off the job. The Transport Workers Union says the industrial action is in relation to the illegal outsourcing of 1,800 ground workers during the coronavirus pandemic. Spokesman Josh Milroy told the ABC there are 38 different subsidiaries and labour hire companies being used to divide the workforce.
4: These workers are on minimum wage and in some cases less than minimum wage. So they need to have job security. They often work over 40 hours a week, but only are contracted for 15. So it makes it hard to get a mortgage, hard to get a loan. These workers want job security, they want consolidation, and they want a decent pay rise that keeps up with the cost of living.
2: Murujuga traditional custodian Raylene Cooper is calling on the United Nations member countries to ensure the federal government prevents any further industrial development and protects ancient rock art. Ms. Cooper addressed the UN Human Rights Council, where she outlined the damage to Murujuga's World Heritage listed rock art caused by gas projects.
5: Emissions are destroying and desecrating Murujuga's sacred rock art and impacting all countries, contributing to climate change globally. The Australian government continues to fail to protect the outstanding universal values of the cultural landscape.
2: Ms. Cooper says she will shortly file a UN human rights complaint against the federal government. Australia has signed a new strategic partnership with the Netherlands, seeking to boost defence ties and secure justice for the victims of MH17. Prime Minister Anthony Albanese met with his Dutch counterpart, Rob Jetten, on the sidelines of the United Nations General Assembly in New York. As part of the partnership, the two countries will work more closely on security issues, economics and trade. Both nations also reaffirmed their commitment to pursuing truth and justice for the victims of MH17. The Malaysian Airlines plane shot down by a missile over Ukraine in 2014. Turning to sport, Lachie Neale will front the AFL Appeals Board at 4 p.m. Australian Eastern Standard Time in a last-ditch bid to play in this weekend's grand final. The 33-year-old was handed a one-match suspension for an off-the-ball strike on Hawthorn's Jack Ginnivan in the prelim last weekend. On Tuesday, Brisbane failed to downgrade the ban at the tribunal. The club will launch one final challenge today. The Lions will face Fremantle in the grand final on Saturday.
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8: 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And it's still a little cloudy outside, but the Bureau says it'll be a mostly sunny day, and we're heading for about 22 degrees as our maximum. Tomorrow, partly cloudy again and 22. Then the showers come in on Saturday and continue through Sunday, Monday, Tuesday and into Wednesday. Temperature on Saturday here in Perth should be about 19 degrees. In Melbourne, as I said earlier, for Saturday, the forecast is for showers in the morning and afternoon, and I think a temperature of about the maximum, about 15 degrees on Saturday in Melbourne. Currently in the city, it's 11 degrees, 13 in Mandurah and 15 out on Rottnest. More news at 7:30, but now some traffic news for you. There's been a crash on Tonkin Highway northbound after Welshpool Road East in Wattle Grove. There's a vehicle in the left emergency lane and there's debris over the road. Watch out for that. And in Malaga, there's some debris on Reed Highway eastbound after Alexander Drive with an object in the left lane. Hopefully that will be cleared up shortly. Any other details we need to pass on, let us know here on 9484 1927.

That's a little punk band from Suffolk in the UK. They came out with that song in the late 70s called So Much In Love With You. They were called Cheek. It's 8 minutes past seven. Good morning. It's the breakfast program on Curtain Radio. Nice to have you on board this morning. And John is here on the phones on 94841927. If you have any information you'd like to pass on to us or find anything out about the radio station, call that number, 94841927. Now, we're in for a showery weekend and showers after that. If you're looking for fine weather over the weekend, anywhere north of about Kalbarri looks pretty good for the weekend. But today in the Kimberley, it's mostly sunny. Places like Broome having about 32 degrees today. Windham and Carinara expecting 37 degrees. Through the Pilbara, also mostly sunny, 32 for Exmouth. In Roebourne, it'll be 37. In at Newman, a possible shower developing in 32. For the Gascoyne today, sunny throughout, Carnarvon 25, Coral Bay 30 degrees, and for Meekatharra 31. Through the goldfields, they've had a few storms lately, and Laverton can expect a possible storm today in 29. It'll be partly cloudy in Kalgoorlie and other parts of the goldfields, about 26 degrees today. In the central west, Kalbarri sunny today in 26, Geraldton 23, and Durian Bay 22. And around the metro area today, temperatures ranging from 20 degrees in Mandurah, 19 in Rottnest, up to 24 degrees in Gingin today. It'll be partly cloudy in Bunbury today, 19, then some showers for Busselton, 19 degrees, Margaret River similar conditions, and for Bridgetown a possible shower and 20. On the south coast, Albany a shower or two and 19, showers increasing for Denmark and partly cloudy in Esperance with 20. For the agricultural regions, Katanning 22 and partly cloudy, Corrigan 24, partly cloudy for the central wheat belt, sunny and 25 in Dalwallinu. Sunny also in Muckenbuden with 25, and for you in York, a mostly sunny day today, 24 degrees on the way.

0: Sweet Sunday, Kind of Love there from the Beach Boys at 13 past 7, Curtain Radio on this Thursday morning, where we have 11 degrees in the city, heading for about 22 as our maximum. Let's see what the conditions are like on the roads with Belinda this morning. G'day, Belinda.
1: Good morning to you, Greg. There has been a crash. Mitchell Freeway southbound at Scarborough Beach Road in Mount Hawthorne. The right lane there is blocked and there's some debris over the road as well, and people are outside of their vehicles, so please be careful. Traffic is heavy all the way back to Cedric Street now, so please be patient if you're caught up in that. A crash as well on Tonkin Highway northbound after Welshpool Road East in Wattle Grove. Vehicles in the left emergency lane there, so please be careful as you head around the corner. Traffic is quite heavy in both directions. Some debris as well in two separate locations. Kwinana Freeway northbound after Canning Highway in Como. That one looks like a sheet of MDF in the left lanes. And some debris as well on Reed Highway eastbound after Alexander Drive in Malaga. There's an object there in the left-hand lane. So please drive with caution through there. That's the latest from Main Roads.
0: 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With a set price up front and free pickup in the metro area, they really are the consignment professionals.
2: 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If you would like more information, please email calmstudy@curtin.edu.au.

Petula Clark, one of Britain's greatest hit makers during the 1960s. You're the One from 1965. And before that, we heard Marty Wilde with Abba Gaveni. Good morning. It's 20 past seven. You're with Curtin Radio on this very quite pleasant Thursday morning. Partly cloudy is the forecast, says the Bureau. Bit of good news I see in the paper this morning.

0: Sorrento Beach last week. The City of Joondalup Mayor has come out and confirmed that he will put forward a proposal on beach safety measures to the council next month, which could pave the way for a new shark barrier. There was a shark barrier back there until about 2020, I think it was, when it was badly damaged by storms, and there's been a court case with the manufacturers of that shark net ever since. But hopefully they can come to some sort of an agreement and get a new shark barrier up there with so many white sharks patrolling around our beaches at the moment. 21 past 7, some great songs from the 70s coming up in just a moment, including one from Earth, Wind and Fire, and also Tony Orlando's backing group of Dawn with their big hit from the early 70s.
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0: it be. Curtain Radio still playing your favourites after 50 years, and there's Earth, Wind and Fire with Shining Star, and before that we heard Knock Three Times from Dawn. Curtain Radio, it's 7:30. Don't forget, if you're travelling through any of these school zones, please keep your speed down to 40 kilometres an hour.
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2: Good morning, I'm Laura Devoy. It's been revealed an AI agent was able to break through privacy protections when researching public medical spending. The Medicare Statistics Reporting Portal, which is administered by Services Australia, contains non-sensitive information related to data and statistics. The AI agent, developed by OpenAI, gained access to public and non-public files on the website in June. Acting Prime Minister Richard Miles told News 24 the agent was conducting research on medical and health statistics when the incident occurred.
3: It has come to the medical statistics portal of Services Australia, and in seeking to get that information information has not been given up by the portal, and then it has worked its way around and gained an unauthorised access to that portal.
2: Mr. Miles says the government was informed of the incident earlier this month via email. Prime Minister Anthony Albanese spoke with OpenAI CEO Sam Altman overnight to express the government's concern and question why it took the company 3 months to reveal the hack. The Australian Signals Directorate is investigating. Qantas ground workers are calling on the airline to consolidate the workforce and raise their wages. Workers at Sydney, Brisbane, Adelaide and Perth airports have walked off the job. The Transport Workers Union says the industrial action is in relation to the illegal outsourcing of 1,800 ground workers during the coronavirus pandemic. Spokesman Josh Milroy told the ABC there are 38 different subsidiaries and labour hire companies being used to divide the workforce.
4: These workers are on minimum wage and in some cases less than minimum wage. So they need to have job security. They often work over 40 hours a week, but only are contracted for 15. So it makes it hard to get a mortgage, hard to get a loan. These workers want job security, they want consolidation, and they want a decent pay rise that keeps up with the cost of living.
2: Murujuga traditional custodian Raylene Cooper is calling on the United Nations member countries to ensure the federal government prevents any further industrial development and protects ancient rock art. Ms. Cooper addressed the UN Human Rights Council, where she outlined the damage to Murujuga's World Heritage listed rock art caused by gas projects.
5: Emissions are destroying and desecrating Murujuga's sacred rock art and impacting all countries, contributing to climate change globally. The Australian government continues to fail to protect the outstanding universal values of the cultural landscape.
2: Ms. Cooper says she will shortly file a UN human rights complaint against the federal government. Australia has signed a new strategic partnership with the Netherlands, seeking to boost defence ties and secure justice for the victims of MH17. Prime Minister Anthony Albanese met with his Dutch counterpart, Rob Jetten, on the sidelines of the United Nations General Assembly in New York. As part of the partnership, the two countries will work more closely on security issues, economics and trade. Both nations also reaffirmed their commitment to pursuing truth and justice for the victims of MH17. The Malaysian Airlines plane shot down by a missile over Ukraine in 2014. Turning to sport, Lachie Neal will front the AFL Appeals Board at 4 p.m. Australian Eastern Standard Time in a last-ditch bid to play in this weekend's grand final. The 33-year-old was handed a one-match suspension for an off-the-ball strike on Hawthorn's Jack Ginnivan in the prelim last weekend. On Tuesday, Brisbane failed to downgrade the ban at the tribunal. The club will launch one final challenge today. The Lions will face Fremantle in the grand final on Saturday.
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0: We're in for a mostly sunny day here in Perth with a 22 degree maximum. Tomorrow, partly cloudy and 22. Then on Saturday, a high chance of showers and 19. Again, a high chance of showers on Sunday with 21 degrees. Into Monday, more showers, 20 degrees. Tuesday, a medium chance of showers, 21. And Wednesday, a high chance of showers again and 20 degrees. So no need for the reticulation for the next week. 12 degrees currently in the city, 14 for you in Mandurah and 15 out on Rottnest. More news at 8. He's

Good morning, you're with Curtain Radio and the great music of Del Shannon with Keep Searching. And before that we heard Nowhere Man from the Beatles album Rubber Soul, which spent 42 weeks on the album charts and had a string of well-known songs like Norwegian Wood and Michelle, which also became great, great hits. 20 minutes to 8 is the time, and from our community file, calling all Melville High School old schoolers from the 1961 to 65 period, it's reunion time for you at the Tradewinds Hotel in East Fremantle on October 16th from 2 p.m. Track down your old classmates, spread the word, and get ready to reminisce. Call this number 0419 364 300 or contact the Tradewinds Hotel in East Fremantle. 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

0: One of his most popular songs ever, the Moondance Song from Van Morrison. Apparently he plays that at every live concert. If you've been to one of his concerts, you can probably attest to that beautiful song. Moondance, it's 11 to 8. And for those of you out on the roads, there's been a breakdown on the Kwinana Freeway at the northbound exit to Thomas Road in Bertram. There's a vehicle in the left emergency lane with the motorist outside the vehicle. There are no major traffic delays, but main roads say please be aware as you exit the freeway. Back with some 60 songs for you in just a tick.
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He was born with the rather grand name of Ronald Bertram Aloysius Greaves III, but he thought that was a bit long to be a pop singer, so he just changed it to R.B. Greaves. And take a letter, Maria. Before that, we heard from Ronnie Burns with In the Morning, the Bee Gees song. It's 3 minutes to eight. It looks like it's going to be quite a nice day here in Perth. It's already 15 degrees as we head for about 23. Going to be pretty cloudy all day, but should be just a marvellous day. 87% the humidity at the moment. Until news at eight, here are the Stylistics.

0: One of those songs that epitomises the 70s sound, a little more classy, I guess you could say, than the 60s good old rock and roll. They were the Stylistics with a gold record for them. It was kept off the number one spot by the song Billy Don't Be a Hero, but it was a top 10 hit around the world. Stylistics, You Make Me Feel Brand New. Just before the news, there's a report of a crash on Tonkin Highway southbound after Welshpool Road East in Orange Grove. Lane closures are unknown, but traffic is very heavy on the area, so watch out for that. It is 8 o'clock.
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